I just want to be with you. What a groovy, infectious tune by Gossip. Now, that track, it's titled Edge of the Sun, and I describe that tune, I categorize that tune as a road tripping tune. Just perfect for the long, lonely highway. If you're sealed inside your vehicle, just trying to get to point B, just reaching for your destination. It's just a fun, groovy tune to sing along to. Again, that was Gossip with Edge of the Sun. Now, mind you, a lot of the songs on this program is just perfect for a road trip. So if you still have one in the books before this summertime is wrapped up, I take note on some of these tracks. This next one's by Venna featuring Leon Thomas. It's called Twisting.

a catchy tune by Toronto's Jacoy. He says he wrote that song because he just felt there were too many sad songs out there in the world, too many songs about broken hearts. So he wrote a song about being happy in a relationship. Well, he might be onto something. The tune you just heard is called No Regrets. Again, that was Jacoy. Now, this next track is also coming out of Toronto. It's by Dorothea Pass. She's quite a staple in the Toronto indie rock scene. She writes these breezy, folky pop tunes like the one I'll play you. She says this one's about that invigorating and sometimes sickening feeling in your gut when you're falling for someone. Kind of like a good pain. It's called Autumn Roses. Here's Dorothea Pass.

0: me.
1: A soundtrack for the end of your day or the beginning of your night. This is After Dark with Odario Williams on CBC Music.

I tell you, I will forever admire the voice and vibe of Baja Bulat. That track's called The Shore. I'm your late night host, Otario, on this Thursday night. I hope you've been enjoying yours. You're that much closer to the weekend. Hey, whatever it is you're up to, I'm just happy the radio is on. Maybe you're finally sinking into a creative project that you've been meaning to tackle for some time now. Maybe you remembered you made a New Year's resolution months ago. Well, I'm just saying, you still got a lot of time left. This next track's by Mint Simon working with Tafari Anthony. It's called Feel Better.

I Think I Love You. A great lyric by Gay Hollywood, a song that they wrote to themselves for themselves. They say that song is about freedom of self, more of a celebration of life type of record than a coming to grips type of record. Again, that was Gay Hollywood with I Think I Love You. It's great stuff. Let's keep things rolling with Yeba. Tune's called Yellow Eyes.

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After Dark on CBC Music.

Coming out of Halifax, that's DJ Uncle Fester, Stephen Hero, and Aquaculture with Can't Stop Working. Let's get into our moment of soul song right about now. This one goes back to 1980. It's by a cool duo of brothers. I'll play you Brothers Johnson, which consists of, well, you've got George, also known as Lightning Licks, and Lewis, also known as Thunder Thumbs. Now, these two called themselves Brothers Johnson, had some number one hits on the dance charts with their very, very silky, smooth disco soul. I'll play you a track off their 1980 record, Light Up the Night. It's called Stomp. Here's Brothers Johnson.

tune by Abby Woods. It's called Too Late. Just perfect for a late night drift. You're listening to After Dark on CBC Music. Up next is Hermanos Gutierrez. Now, these two brothers really know how to make a drifty groove, a groove that reminds you that, yes, music can take you places if you allow it. Now, they live in Switzerland, but they were born in Ecuador. They record a lot of music in Mexico and in Nashville. That's when they're working with Dan Auerbach on tunes at his Easy Eye Sound Studios in Nashville. Great stuff, real cinematic stuff. They say the music is a tribute to the Andes and also the American West. Here's Hermanos Gutierrez with Los Hoyos del Condor.

You just heard Abby Sage with Obstruction. This is After Dark on CBC Music. Hey, if you're feeling somewhat creative, wide awake, and have no intentions of packing it in anytime soon, you can always write me a note. Let me know how you're doing, where you're listening from, and what you might be up to. It's just great to hear from you. You can send that note to afterdark@cbc.ca. Up next, coming out of Montreal, is producer, singer, multi-instrumentalist Kola. Kola loves to sink into lo-fi sounds, a splash of electronica, a splash of house, maybe some rhythm and blues. Kola basically does what Kola feels like doing on any given night. This one's called Body Roll. Check it out.

Sweet Stuff by Vancouver's The Delicate. It's off her new record, Dreams of Speaking in Color. Now that song, a standout tune, she says is a love letter to people who show up for you when you need them the most. It's a personal meditation on friendship and care and chosen family. Hey, that's quite relatable. Again, that's The Delicate with Falling Stars. It's After Dark. Up next is Jordan Astra with Pocket Change.

some cool Chilean hip-hop for you. That was Ana Tijoux working with Tremendo. That song's called Desapego. I'm your late night host, Odario, on the MIC. I hope you're enjoying all these random tunes coming at you.

On a Thursday night in August, we continue to drift into the wee small hours. Here's one by River Tiber, working with good friend and Canadian superstar Justin Nozuka. It's called Tell Her.

0: music of Myrna. It's called Pour My Love. This next track is by Jorge Drexler. Now, he's based in Spain, but he's originally from Uruguay. And unfortunately, recently, his father passed away, so he decided to visit his hometown in Uruguay after a good 20 years of being away, and decided to just sink into the local music, the local culture, even the food. It all inspired his new music. I'll play you the latest by Jorge Drexler. It's off a record called Toraca. Here is El Tambor Chico.
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so little time together. The days go on forever. Waiting out this long October, it still feels like a dream. And I apologize, I might have a hard time living in this world with you, just part-time. It's a great song about matters of the heart. Coming out of Edmonton, that was Dominique Adams with Part-Time. You're listening to After Dark on CBC Music. Up next, out of Greece, is Stella with Adagio.

coming out of Vancouver. That was Yawn. And Yawn is the stage name of singer-songwriter Julia McDougall. That track you just heard, titled Broken Baby, is based on some real-life experiences. She said that song is basically about a woman who spends all her weekends at a local bar in small-town British Columbia, lamenting to strangers about what could have been, and just making drinking buddies out of a night. Again, that was Yawn with Broken Baby. It's a great tune. You're listening to After Dark on CBC Music. Up next is Purity Ring with I'm an Ocean.

the broken beats and cool vibes of Choo Choo. Now, he's originally from Onion Lake, Saskatchewan, Treaty 6. He says all the music he makes is dedicated to his daughter, which I thought's pretty cool and beautiful. Again, that was Choo Choo with Love. It's After Dark on CBC Music. Here's a new duo coming out of the U.S. They're called Gena. G-E-N-A, which is short for God Energy, Naturally Amazing. And these two aren't necessarily new to the game. Well, you've got singer-songwriter and up-and-comer Liv working with longtime producer and drummer Kareem Riggins. Again, they call themselves Gena. Here's their single, Lead It Up.

Coming out of Montreal, that's hip-hop trio Planet Giza, working with Kiefer and Braxton Cook. That song is titled The Fall. It's After Dark. I'll play you a Canadian legend. It's the latest by Sukyan Lee. Nice to see she's always doing something. Sukyan Lee is always up to something. And hey, that is a great thing. Well, she's got a project.

called 72RHR, which stands for resting heart rate. And what's pretty brilliant is a lot of the songs on this project are at 72 BPMs. That's kind of brilliant. Well, here is the latest by Sukhyun Lee. This one's called Locked Boy.

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Late night tales and tunes with Odario Williams.

You just heard Tyco featuring C. Lemon with Another Wave. Hey, just kick back and let the music do its work. Let the music do what it does. On this program, you'll always hear Canadian artists that you may not have heard of before, but I think you should listen to. I've got KCMQ coming up. Music by Baby Girl is on the way. Scopa and more. Right now, I'll play you a track by Nimino. Here's Take My Space.

Coming out of Mexico City, you just heard Girl Ultra with Ramel. I'm your late night host, Odario, on the MIC. Here is Canadian singer-songwriter Casey MQ. This is off a record he dropped a couple years ago titled Later That Day, The Day Before, or The Day Before That. It's a great record, a lot of piano tracks. This tune, he says, is about memory and how memory is malleable and, well, how memory could be interpreted in different ways depending on who is remembering what, which is pretty fair to say. Well, this track is called If I Saw a Ghost. Here's Casey MQ.

0: we do what we do. Every day we do it our way. Our way, our way. No me say this love not please.
1: You just heard Pierre Quenders with Every Day. I hope you've been enjoying your Thursday night. I hope these days and nights have been full of music. Because as far as I'm concerned, music is the best medicine. Well, some say laughter is the best medicine. I would not deny that. I'm not going to debate that. Maybe it's a good 50-50 split because I love to laugh. You know, laughter really, really does the body good. But so does music. So I'll give that a 50-50 split. As long as you keep the 50 I care about in the mix. This next track is by Aldous Harding. It's called One Stop.

That was Baby Girl with You Don't Need a Reason to Call. This next track is by a recent discovery of mine coming out of Montreal. It's the instrumental project of producer and musician Vincent Dite. He goes under the name Scopa. Now, the idea here is to dive into that library music vibe from the 70s. A lot of great library music records back in those days. You know, add a little bit of krautrock influence with some early electronic music and vintage analog vibes. Great stuff. Well, here is the sound of Scopa. This one's called 7.

That was Lawrence Ann with Melancholia. This next track is by Julie Byrne, coming out of New York City. This great tune, it was recorded in her apartment in New York, looking down at all the single people walking around, all the lonely people that were being alone all at once, being alone together. It's a great way to describe New York City in particular. And she's also thinking about there's some sort of

coming out of the UK. That's Actress featuring Sampha with Walking Flames. This is After Dark on CBC Music. I'm your host, Odario, signing off for the night. Signing off for now. Always great to have you here with me. Hey, I got to give a shout out and a thank you to our senior producer, Jeanette Cabral. I'll be back tomorrow, 9 p.m., half hour later in Newfoundland. I'll see you then. Thanks for listening.

told you I don't do innuendos. 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You won't catch me looking a little. Shake it like I'm tooking a little. Oops, I mean taking. You got me naked. What's in your playlist? I wanna play in it. I'm feeling okay in it. I don't do the might have feelings, but you're silent type. You know I'm gonna be

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The only thing you need to know to understand the deepest metaphysical secrets is this. That for every outside there is an inside, and for every inside there is an outside. And although they are different,

You ask me why? I just went on tour. 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I just went on tour. You ask me why? I just went on tour. You ask me why? I just went on tour.

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Whatever gets you through the night.

0: From CBC News, the world is sour. I'm Neil Kumar. U.S. Canada Trade Minister Dominic LeBlanc says trade talks are progressing in Washington, but some premiers have their elbows up as Ottawa asks them to prepare to hold off on retaliatory measures such as boycotting U.S. alcohol. Ashley Burke tells us more.
1: After a three-hour meeting in Washington, Dominic LeBlanc still trying to land a deal to stop Donald Trump's latest tariff threat.
2: We're very close. We continue to make progress, and we're going to stay here and do the work that's necessary until we get to that point.
1: But back home, Manitoba's premier is pushing for a tougher approach.
3: I think we should fight. I think Donald Trump is very weak. I think America is weaker around the world today than it was a year ago. He's about to get slaughtered in the midterms.
1: Wab Kanu says the prime minister hasn't told premiers how much Trump's willing to lower his tariffs, but says Mark Carney made it clear he wants provinces to drop their bans on American alcohol to help seal the deal. CBC News has reported the U.S. could lower its tariffs on steel and aluminum from 50 to 25%. A source now says that would include a quota system to allow only so many imports into the U.S. at that lower rate. Ashley Burke, CBC News, Ottawa.
0: And alcohol has been one of the sticking points of the talks. Alexander Silberman has more on that.
4: On liquor store shelves across Canada, the absence of American booze, a powerful point of leverage throughout the trade talks. Eight provinces have continued to ban sales. Prime Minister Mark Carney has asked provincial leaders to resume sales as trade talks continue, according to several premiers. But some provinces are holding off.
5: I'm here to protect businesses.
4: Quebec Premier Christine Fréchette says she wants to protect her

0: province's interests.
1: Supply management need to be maintained.
0: New Brunswick Premier Susan Holt says she wants tariffs on softwood lumber and other products to be lowered.
2: Other sectors, whether it's cabinets or the folks who use steel inputs, have been paying a price, so we need relief from the tariffs.
0: The province is still waiting for details on concessions as talks continue at the negotiating table. Alexander Silverman, CBC News, Montreal.
3: In Hong Kong, the High Court has convicted two pro-democracy activists of subversion. Lee Chuk-yan and Chow Hang-tung were the organizers of annual candlelight vigils that marked China's killings of hundreds of pro-democracy protesters in Tiananmen Square in Beijing back in 1989. A third defendant, Albert Ho, a former legislator, pleaded guilty. All three will be sentenced at a later date. The U.S. military says that eight people have been killed after a charter plane crash in western Alaska. It happened on Thursday at a remote radar site west of Anchorage. Two pilots and six passengers were on board the plane. Search crews have confirmed that there are no survivors. Police are investigating the possibility that a mystery man who collapsed on an Amsterdam street 3 years ago could be a Canadian missing for over three decades. Simon Little has more.
4: We tried to make him able to communicate with speech computers, pointing at letters on maps, but nothing, unfortunately, has worked.
5: Amsterdam police spokesperson Marijke Stoor says the man they call Lucky, who is now in a Dutch care home, likely suffered a stroke or a brain hemorrhage. He had no ID and has lost the ability to communicate. This month, a cold case appeal drew a flood of tips, including a Canadian connection. Lucky strongly resembles a man named John Russell Kenny, who vanished from Vancouver 33 years ago.
4: We are in contact with the police in Vancouver to see what they need or what we need to make identification possible.
5: Stoor says Lucky, who paid for everything in cash and has no bank account, spoke English with a North American accent and was also nicknamed Chris the Canadian. Vancouver police confirmed they're collaborating with their Dutch counterparts, but both police forces stressed it's far too soon to conclude it's the same man. Simon Little, CBC News, Vancouver.
3: And that is The World This Hour. 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
1: Good morning, good morning. So much great music headed your way, including a song from an artist who likes to turn her bad feelings into good ones by putting those words into a gratitude jar. You're going to hear all about that after this one by Fontaines D.C. It's amazing to be young.

0: It's amazing to be young. Fontaine's DC. I'm Davenant Doyle. This is CBC Music. Now, SZA has graced the world's biggest stages, but nothing is more important to her than hitting the stage on Sesame Street.
1: Hey. What's my SZA doing?
2: I'm just adding this picture to my gratitude jar.
1: What's a gratitude jar?
2: A gratitude jar is a place where you can put words or pictures of things you're grateful for.
0: She got to stop by and teach the kids all about gratitude and counteracting bad feelings. When you're sad or disappointed, it's so important to remember the good things in your life, the positive things. So SZA likes to write them all down and put them in a jar. And I'm going to do that with my kids tonight. Such a great idea. Here's SZA with Saturn.

Space by Noella Charles from Edmonton, Alberta. It's a lot of space out there. I'm Davenant Doyle. This is CBC Music. Daniel Caesar is not an artist to keep doing what he's always done, no matter how successful it has been. You know, each album he makes, he wants to become more himself and say exactly what he wants to say. Now, on his album, Never Enough, he took more risks than ever before. There's even a little bit of country in there and some folk music because he's firmly in the driver's seat. He's making music he wants to make. And not only does he respect himself, but he says he deeply respects the woman this song is about. Here's Do You Like Me?

from the album that has been in my ears since it was released. That was Sia Gray with Lie Down. Okay, coming up, it's Under the Covers. It's when an artist tackles another artist's song. And today you're going to hear a version of this.

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1: You're about to hear the most whirling and swirling version of this cult classic.

Is My Mind by the Pixies. Okay, first rule of Fight Club. There is no Fight Club. You know, even though this song was released in 1988, it really became a cult classic when it was a part of the movie Fight Club in 1999. And then in 2021, so many years later, when Rolling Stone released their list of the 500 greatest songs of all time, this song came in at number 493. I mean, just to make the list at all is such a massive feat. Now, it's not so much a question of where is my mind for them. It's a question of can my mind stay lost for as long as possible? Because this song is generating some serious royalties for the Pixies, especially when it's been covered by Kelly Clarkson, James Blunt, and TK Maidzat. Now, you're going to hear TK's cover of this in a little bit. But I just want to tell a little story about why Frank Black wrote the song in the first place. He was in university studying anthropology, and he happened to be scuba diving in the Caribbean. And as he was scuba diving, he saw this little small fish that was just trying to chase him. He had no idea why. He said, "I don't know too much about fish behavior," but it interested him enough that he sat down and wrote this song. And now to TK Maidzat's cover. You may have heard it a few years ago in the Apple AirPods commercial or in the TV show Swarm or the video game Need for Speed Unbound. Here is TK Maidzat, Where Is My Mind by the Pixies. Stop.

TK Maidza covering the Pixies' Where Is My Mind. I'm Davenant Doyle. Let's head on over the pond to Lucy Rose, Pale Blue Eyes.

That was Valley with Let It Rain. I'm Davenant Doyle. This is CBC Music. Now, Nelly Furtado has always been such a great supporter of other musicians. Now, my old band, Shay, was actually playing the Juno's Gala around the time she released this next song. It was a while ago. And she was in the audience, said, "Those guys are great. I want them to open up my Canadian tour." And we did. And it was so inspiring to stand side stage every night and just watch her crush it night after night after night. And this song is all about being exactly who you are, no matter what the rest of the world wants you to be. And that sums up Nelly Furtado entirely. Here's Powerless.

Urini with Alpalia Lamat. I'm Davenant Doyle, and sometimes you just have to go back to the well of those tried and true songs. Elliot Brood visited the catalog of Rodney Crowell. Here's their version of Bluebird Wine.

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1: We kissed in the kitchen.

I mean, Tara Lightfoot could just sing to the back of any theater, but I also love it when she switches up into that sweet falsetto that was higher and higher. I'm Davenant Doyle, and I'm about to play you a hit from the band Squeeze. And like most of their songs, it was co-written by singers Chris Difford and Glenn Tilbrook. Now, Chris was in a taxi going to Heathrow Airport in London, and that is where he wrote the lyrics. He just wrote down everything he saw as he passed. But really, it's a guide for songwriters on how to get caught cheating. I mean, you don't bring this song home to your wife and say, oh, I wrote this song about the political state of our country. It is a straight up confession wrapped in a tour guide for London. Then Glenn took those lyrics and wrote the music for it, and boom, it became the biggest hit in their catalog. Here's Tempted.

0: Squeeze with Tempted. Okay, stick around for more great music that's going to make you feel good, whether you're driving to work or maybe you're just making your first cup of coffee. But first, here's your news.
1: From CBC News, The World This Hour, I'm Mike Miles. 18 hours to go. Canada and the U.S. face a midnight deadline to finalize a major trade agreement and avert new American tariffs. In Washington, Trade Minister Dominic LeBlanc talked again with U.S. Trade Representative Jamieson Greer.
2: We're very close. We continue to make progress, and we're going to stay here and do the work that's necessary until we get to that point.
1: Full details are still secret, but sources say the deal would cut tariffs on Canadian steel and aluminum, with Canada in return possibly easing rules around U.S. dairy imports. Prime Minister Mark Carney has asked provinces to bring back banned American alcohol as a gesture of good faith. But Manitoba Premier Wab Kanu is urging buyers to boycott it.
3: I think we should continue focusing on supporting Canadian products. So if you do see the American booze on the shelves, leave it there.
1: That issue also sparking strong debate in British Columbia. Premier David Eby previously vowed never to lift the province's ban without relief on U.S. softwood lumber tariffs. But he now says BC stands with Team Canada as Ottawa closes in on a deal. Tanya Fletcher now with details.
4: More than 24 hours after Prime Minister Mark Carney's directive reportedly asking provinces to stop the booze boycott, BC Premier David Eby has only released a statement saying BC stands with Team Canada. It was just 3 weeks ago Eby said there's not a chance in hell U.S. alcohol will be put back on BC shelves, insisting he won't budge unless tariffs are eased on softwood lumber. That's his government's main priority. Still, pressure is mounting from some to reverse the ban.
5: Give the consumer a choice. If they reject the U.S. products and don't want to buy them, so be it.
4: Ian Tostenson is the head of BC's Restaurant and Food Services Association.
5: In the interest of this trade agreement, As David Eby indicated, you know, Team Canada approach would suggest to me that he's going to move on this.
4: And Ontario Premier Doug Ford has not commented publicly since Ottawa briefed provincial leaders on Wednesday. Tanya Fletcher, CBC News, Vancouver.
1: American liquor producers have found their businesses at center stage in the negotiations. As Rihanna Schmunk reports, winemakers say they're bewildered to see their livelihoods become leverage.
6: The whole thing is kind of ridiculous.
7: Bill Easton has been a winemaker for decades. He and his wife own a small winery.

0: winery in Northern California, and they used to ship bottles to buyers in Quebec like clockwork, but not anymore.
1: So we actually have wine specifically for that market sitting in a warehouse.
0: Easton says Canadian province's ban on American alcohol cost him $500,000 last year. Those bans are now a bargaining chip in Canada's trade negotiations with the U.S. The White House wants its liquor back on the shelves, and the Prime Minister has asked premiers to oblige if a deal comes through. Jenna McCamey is with the Oregon Wine Growers Association. She represents hundreds of winemakers in the state. And she says they're optimistic, but they need a long-term solution if they're going to rebuild relationships.
2: Wine is often used as a retaliatory target in broader trade disputes, and that makes it challenging.
0: The new deadline for a trade deal expires Friday after midnight. Rhianna Schmunk, CBC News, Washington.
3: Hong Kong's High Court has convicted two former organizers of annual Tiananmen Square memorial vigils. The judges found the two pro-democracy activists guilty of inciting subversion under a Beijing-imposed national security law. Elizabeth Tang is wife of one of the activists.
4: There's no surprises, but still I'm disappointed and I'm angry because I don't think he has committed any unlawful means, but still he's found guilty. I think it's most unjust.
3: The man and woman once led yearly candlelight vigils, but it was disbanded, along with much of Hong Kong's pro-democracy movement, since the national security law took effect in 2020. The pair face up to 10 years in prison. France and Germany are condemning the decision. That is The World This Hour. For news anytime, visit cbcnews.ca. For CBC News, I'm Mike Miles.

0: Good morning, good music. You're with Davnett Doyle.
1: Good morning, good morning. So much great music headed your way, but maybe most importantly, I'm talking to Shaggy. It wasn't me. Here's Stars to get us started. Hold on when you get love and let go.

That was Stars with Hold On When You Get Love and Let Go When You Give It. Well, raise your hand if you were at one of the Stars Broken Social Scene Metric shows. Unfortunately, both of my hands are right down by my side because I was out of town, but there were so many pictures of it on social media. It has now turned into my own core memory as if I was there. I was there. I totally was. Here's Julie Jacklin. Get away from me.

0: Okay, everybody knows the hits. Boombastic, Angel, It Wasn't Me. For more than three decades, Shaggy has built one of the most recognizable careers in music, selling millions of records, winning Grammys, a Juno, and becoming a true global ambassador for reggae and dancehall. And after all these years, he's betting on himself still. His latest album, Lottery, is his first independent release, a reminder that sometimes the biggest gamble is believing in your own vision. Shaggy, welcome to Mornings. How are you?
1: Thank you very much. I'm blessed. Thanks for having me. Yeah, on.
0: I'm blessed that you're here. Well, when you look back at over three decades in music,

0: El General and them actually doing Tupum Pum and songs like Muebela Muebela released on a reggae label of, as VP Records and spawned what is now a multi-billion dollar industry.
1: I think it's got to be like a butterfly effect for you because you have all of the music that you made yourself, but then all of the artists that you have influenced over the decades. I have a question. You know, people, to your songs in particular, which started that ecosystem, people have, you know, had their first kiss to your song. They've went and got married to your song. Some people have maybe hooked up with someone they shouldn't have in the reception for the wedding. Your music has become a part of people's lives so strongly. How do you feel about that? About you're not just Shaggy, you're in people's day-to-day lives.
0: You know, a lot of people come up, some of them name their children after me. You know, say their child was conceived to bombastic or whatever. You know, I just walk up to them and say, hey, it wasn't me.
1: I bet. How many times a day does someone make the it wasn't me joke?
0: It happens a lot. I don't know how many times a day, but it does happen a lot, you know. It's either that or Mr. Lover Lover.
1: I will say on the show, Ryan and I have this running conversation where I say, it wasn't me. And we've been working together for 2.5 years, so it's actually a really awesome moment. Yeah. I've been trying to contain my my social Tourette's of not looking at you go, it wasn't me. And 4 minutes into the interview was how long I lasted. Okay, I want to rewind a second and go back to one of those songs, the the base-building songs. When you hear a tune like Angel today, are you thinking about where you were when you wrote it, or are you thinking about everything that's happened since?
0: I'm really thinking about the amount of joy that it brings to people when they sing it. You know, in everything that I do and all the music that I do, I really think about how it affects people and how much just smiles it puts on their faces, you know, when they're hearing it. It almost like Shaggy music must make you feel like you're going on vacation.
1: You know, I love that.
0: It should be that feel-good feeling. And that's what we kind of aim for. So even though you might have very deep message in some of the music, it's really the way it is done. And I've always had even a little bit of comedy in every one of my songs.
1: Interesting. So you're thinking about that when you're writing it?
0: Absolutely.
1: I love that. Okay, well, let's listen to it. Let's not waste any time. Here's Shaggy.

0: I'm Davenant Doyle. You're listening to CBC Music. I have the one and only Shaggy with me here on Mornings. I want to switch gears a little bit because I could sit here, go down the list of accolades, and usually after achieving that much, most artists would be laying on a beach with a cigar, yes. You know? But for your new record, Lottery, you chose to release it independently. What is it a musical motivation? Is it a life motivation? What's driving you here?
1: I'm allergic to boredom.
0: Great.
1: You know, that's the main thing. As far as whether it's independent or not, I just think this is the way of the world these days. As you can see, technology has changed. The business of music has also changed. And, you know, it's nothing groundbreaking here by me doing it independent. A lot of artists, or majority of the artists now, are independent music. You know, that's kind of where the flow of things is going. But, you know, what I'm doing with this record is creating an album that is unapologetically me. You know what I mean? I see many new artists when they come. A lot of legacy artists, they try to emulate what the new artist is doing right now. And I just, you know, they alienate their fan base that way, because the fans, you know, there's 40 million people who bought my records over the years that literally, you know, my songs were the soundtrack of their lives.
0: Yes.
1: So what you're getting is a 2026 version of where Shaggy is right now.
0: It really sounds like you have a love relationship with your fans.
1: Yeah.
0: Is there ever any moment, you know, when you come to sing It Wasn't Me, are you ever like, oh, I have to sing the song again? Or is it still that joy?
1: Nah, you get that real joy just because of the amount of joy that it brings to the people. I think the day that people stop getting joy from it is the day that I'll be like, okay, let me not sing this anymore. You know, because there are songs that are hit songs that I just don't sing anymore, because they probably just don't resonate with people the same way. You know, and you do look for this record to really affect people when you're singing it.
0: Now, you're a busy guy. You're on the road. Before we go, I want you to finish one sentence for me. Betting on myself has taught me...
1: What has it taught me is literally that it is not it's not a sprint, it's a marathon. Mm. You know, that's what betting on myself... Because every time I do it. People, you know, when we put out Hot Shot, which had Angel and Wasn't Me and No Record, we sold only 17,000 copies, which went on to sell, you know, 9 million, 10 million, whatever it is it sold. You know what I mean? If I didn't believe in myself, we wouldn't have gone that, you know, I had to bet on myself and bet on the style of music that I was going on to get it going. So, and you can't just say, oh, well, you know, it didn't happen right away. So you really have to, you know, believe in yourself, bet on yourself, and know that it's patience, you know, and it is definitely not a sprint, it's a marathon.
0: Well, I want to get to some of that music. The new album, of course, is called Lottery. And this is Shaggy with a song called In the Name of Love. Thank you so much, Shaggy.
1: Much love.

That was Shaggy in The Name of Love from his brand new album, Lottery. Just such a treat. I can't tell you to meet that guy in person. He is as dynamic as you would imagine. So thanks for dropping by, Shaggy. All right, let's get to more music. Here's Magi Merlin with Whip.

in. We bring it back to the start. Here's a moment of silence, bring it back to the art. Mind blowing, it's a classical part. A Zamrock, a hip hop, an alternative spark, yeah. It's the way that I'm on already.

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Love that tune. Perfect song for the energy to drive into the weekend. Well, coming up in Two Tunes time, let's play it by ear. Don't move a muscle. First, here's AP Dylan with Torisidaru.

0: That was Cherry with Hall of Fame. And guess what time it is? Maybe you'll get in the Hall of Fame of Play It By Year because it's game time. Here's the deal. You're going to hear two audio clues and a song, all from the same calendar year. And your job is to tell me what year it was. It's time for
1: Play It By Year.
2: Play It By Year.
0: In this year, How to Get Away with Murder made its debut, giving everyone a crash course in law, lies, and how to definitely not leave evidence behind.
3: The question I'm asked most often as a defense attorney is whether I can tell if my clients are innocent or guilty.
4: That's how you get away with murder.
0: It was also the year that the Ice Bucket Challenge took over the internet, as millions of people dumped ice water on their heads, all in the name of charity.
5: Superman and Lois Lane got doused. So did Homer Simpson, Matt Damon, Martha Stewart.
0: Also in this year, Taylor Swift released Blank Space. What year was it? You'll find out after this track.

0: and I'll write your name.
1: Taylor Swift. That song is no longer applicable for her life. That blank space is all filled up, but that was your play by year for the day. It came out the same year that How to Get Away with Murder came on TV, and the Ice Bucket Challenge took it over the head. All right, if you guessed 2014, congratulations. You did the thing. Tune in 7:30 every weekday, 8 o'clock in Newfoundland. Here's Aloe Black, I Need a Dollar.

Ruth B. with Best Days. Oh, man. Poor Phoebe Bridgers. Can't imagine what she's going through right now. She played London, England earlier this week, did two shows. Happened to be her birthday. And then the universe showed up to tell her to slow down. Because on that day, Phoebe Bridgers had an attack of appendicitis. So instead of finishing up the rest of her UK tour dates this week, she's going to be resting up following her hospital stay. I don't know. I might have asked the universe for something specific for my birthday. Maybe like a spa day. Not appendicitis. Anyway, good luck to her. Here's Lost Boys, Phoebe Bridgers.

0: That was Fontaine with Good Buddy. All right, stick around. I'm telling you, I'm going to play you a Janet Jackson song, and I'm going to tell you a wild, wild and hilarious story to accompany it that's headed your way after the news.
1: Equal parts celebration, resistance, and reclamation. Join Jarrett Martineau and Reclaimed Wednesday nights on CBC Music. Reclaimed will introduce you to a new generation of Indigenous artists reclaiming their culture through music. You'll also hear the First Nations musicians of previous generations that have set the stage for today's emerging talent to rise. Reclaimed on CBC Music.
2: From CBC News, The World This Hour, I'm Mike Miles. Today is deadline day for U.S.-Canada trade negotiations. Talks went on till late last night between the Canadian delegation in Washington and U.S. Trade Representative Jonathan Greer. There are reports there might be a concession on tariffs on Canadian steel and aluminum in exchange for opening Canadian markets to U.S. dairy products. Rafi Bujikanyan has more.
3: We've been talking about how the U.S. is expected to lower its tariffs but not completely get rid of them. This idea, the ones on steel and aluminum, for example, would go from the existing 50% to 25%. But a source is also telling CBC News now that would include a quota system, allowing only so many imports into the U.S. at the lower rate. There have also been a lot of questions as well about U.S. President Donald Trump and what he meant when he said American farmers are big winners in this deal to come. Now Canadian officials have been insisting the dairy sector is still protected. There are no changes to supply management, but a source with knowledge of the talks has told us there is some change in the works to how dairy import licenses are allocated, meaning more American product could make its way this side of the border. Rafi Bujikanyan, CBC News, Ottawa.
2: Of course, Jameson Greer is the U.S. trade representative. Now, amid the negotiations, U.S. Vice President J.D. Vance is giving his two cents on Canada's leadership. In a recording obtained by the Canadian press, Vance can be heard talking about Mark Carney and his dealings with President Donald Trump. That audio recorded during a private fundraiser earlier this week. Chris Reyes reports.
4: According to the audio leaked to the Canadian press, Vance told an audience of young Republicans at a fundraiser in New York that it was hilarious that Carney was presenting the new trade deal as some kind of victory for Canada when Canada had to climb down on many issues. He reportedly also said Carney was trying to out-tough Trump on trade. Vance seemed to have some compliments for the Prime Minister, telling this crowd that he got along with him quite well and called him a very sweet guy. He also said that the point of the trade negotiation was to change Canada's behavior, adding that Canada has now shifted in a Trumpian direction. And according to this audio leaked to the Canadian press, Vance told the room that Conservative leader Pierre Poilievre is a non-entity in the trade negotiations. No public comment from the White House or the Vice President's office on this. Chris Reyes, CBC News, New York.
2: Alberta's technology minister faced a hostile crowd over a new data center. The minister met with booze and constant interruptions at a town hall Thursday near Edmonton. Residents voiced fears about power grid strains and water usage for Meta's planned $13 billion facility. Emma Shaw reports.
5: Can we trust that the UC people will put our interests first before
6: Go ahead, Minister.

0: message was clear. Hundreds of Albertans badgered and booed Minister Nate Gluevich over the province's contentious plans for a metadata center to be built north of Edmonton. Resident Connie Shields says she doesn't feel the government is listening to Albertans.
1: You are the people we elected. You should be saying what we're telling you to say.
0: The capacity of Alberta's energy grid, environmental concerns, water usage, and the threat of the AI industry on jobs were top of mind for attendees. Gluevich told the crowd that data centers would expand the job sector and that the advancement of technology would be beneficial.
2: AI is going to happen no matter what. It's just a question of where. If it's going to be built, we think that some of it should be built here so that all Albertans will have a financial benefit from us having done so.
0: Emma Jow, CBC News, Edmonton.
3: All right.
4: Canada is once again joining several international allies condemning Israel's latest settlement plans in the occupied West Bank. They say the move violates international law and threatens a future two-state solution by effectively splitting Palestinian territory in two. That is the world this hour. For news anytime, visit cbcnews.ca. For CBC News, I'm Mike Miles.
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6: Music headed your way, including the essentials on the Tragically Hip, so do not miss that. Let's kick it off with Orville Peck. Too Little Too Late.

Orville Peck with Too Little Too Late. And I have what I think is the funniest story I have ever heard in my life. And it's all about Janet Jackson's song, That's the Way Love Goes. Okay. Matthew McConaughey, you know, he's got quite of a reputation, maybe a bit of a stoner back in the day, but there is one song and one artist that cut him off in his tracks from imbibing ever more. Okay, so he was on his way to his own birthday party. He'd taken over a club. He was going to drive himself. Before he went, his friend handed him, some marijuana. And he said, here, man, have this. It's going to be super fun. So he gets there, had a little bit in the car, but it was nothing like anything he had ever smoked before. He listened to That's the Way Love Goes.

24 times in a row. And when he got to the party and got out of the car, after listening 24 times in a row, he went into the club and no one was there because the party was over. And that's the reason why he quit smoking. Janet Jackson, the song that changed it all. That's the way love goes. Like a moth.

Billy Ann with Otis. All right, the Jayhawks are playing the Danforth Music Hall in Toronto October the 16th, and they have a special guest. They just announced that special guest is a friend of the show, Julian Taylor. So I'm going to play the Jayhawks hit, Waiting for the Sun, right after this one, Zach Bryan, Plastic Cigarette.

so good. Love the Jayhawks. That was Waiting for the Sun. Coming up, it's Under the Covers. It's all about cover songs. What do they do to try and make it different? What do they do to try and keep it the same? Today, you're going to hear a version of this.

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1: You're about to hear the most marionette version of this massive hit.

That was See Emily Play by Pink Floyd. Now, the song was written by the band's original frontman, a guy by the name of Syd Barrett, and he wrote it about a girl named Emily he happened to see sleeping in the woods. Now, he was in an LSD-altered state, so who knows what he was really singing. Now, Syd was the singer for two hit singles, including this song. But soon after, he started showing signs of seriously deteriorating mental health and left the band. But the songs themselves remained. And this one kind of acts as a bit of a palate cleanser, especially when you're Martha Wainwright and you release an album called I Know You're Married, But I Have Feelings Too. Okay, you can get the idea of the type of songs that were on that album. It was filled with songs that reflect pain and suffering and the shame and blame of that title. So in a sense, when Martha decided to cover See Emily Play, it acted as kind of an amuse-bouche between courses. The light, airy thing to make everything seem fresh and new. With her version of See Emily Play by Pink Floyd, here's Martha Wainwright.

0: So good. Martha Wainwright, I could hear her sing all day long. Covering Pink Floyd with See Emily Play. All right, the time you've been waiting for is here, The Essentials.
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0: I'm Davenant Doyle, and today we're doing The Essentials just a little differently. It has been 10 years since the Tragically Hip's last concert, and we're counting down the top five hip songs as chosen by our CBC Music editorial team. And honestly, to talk about the hip's impact on Canadian music as anything less than massive is a massive understatement, okay? Formed in Kingston in 1984, Gord Downey, Paul Langlois, Rob Baker, Gord Sinclair, and Johnny Fay went on to release 13 studio albums, collect multiple shelves of awards, sell millions of records, and become the most important band this country has ever produced. One of, or the most. It depends where they lie in your heart. So today we're celebrating the music, the moments, and the legacy. We're kicking it off with this first track. Coming in at number five, CBC Music producer Kelsey Adams makes the case for Nautical Disaster. This is what she had to say. If you've ever seen The Hip live, you know that New Orleans Is Sinking was Gord's time to play. Now, the band would improvise during the bridge of the song, and this is where the idea for Nautical Disaster came from. Now, Gord eventually turned one of those ideas into this haunting, dreamlike story, inspired by the 1941 sinking of the German battleship Bismarck. And you can feel the weight of that tragedy in the music. Gord's voice climbs into a wail while the guitars and drums build into this almost cacophonous wall of sound. It's dark, it's vivid, and somehow, despite not having a traditional chorus, it completely pulls you in. Thank you so much, Kelsey. Well, I'm going to add a note that this is my favorite Tragically Hip song. In at number five, here's Nautical Disaster.

kicking off the Hip's Essential Countdown. That was the Tragically Hip with Nautical Disaster. You're listening to CBC Music. I'm Davina Doyle, and today I'm counting down the top five Hip songs according to CBC Music producers. Now, coming in at number four, Melody Lau puts the spotlight on Courage. Now, she says, if you're a Hip fan, that opening guitar riff lives rent-free in your head. The song kicks off the band's 1992 album Fully Completely and pretty much checks every box. You know, it's got an unforgettable riff, a chorus made for singing along, and Gord Downie finding a way to make something deeply personal feel universal. There's also a literary connection here, Melody says. Gord drew inspiration from Hugh McClellan's novel, The Watch That Ends the Night, weaving its ideas about the uncertainty of life into the song. And that's really what makes Courage endure. It's about stepping into the unknown, accepting that we don't always get easy answers, and finding the strength to keep moving anyway. Those words took on an entirely different meaning during Gord Downie's final performances, and they continue to resonate today. This is the Tragically Hip, giving you some courage on The Essentials.

I'm Davenant Doyle, and you just heard Courage on The Essentials. Today, we are celebrating 10 years since the Tragically Hip's final concert. Now, CBC is airing the concert tomorrow night. So go to cbcmusic.ca/thehip for times relevant to you, wherever you are in this country. Now, in at number three, CBC Music producer Holly Gordon takes us inside the story of Wheat Kings. This is what she had to say. By 1992, the Hip were at the absolute height of their powers. Fully Completely would go on to sell more than a million copies in Canada, earning diamond certification. And now this was the Hip at their best, telling distinctly Canadian stories, including some that were difficult to tell. Wheat Kings tells the story of David Milgaard, a 17-year-old Winnipeg teenager who was wrongfully convicted of a violent crime of nursing student Gail Miller. Now, David spent 23 years behind bars for a crime he didn't commit before he was exonerated and released. And somehow, of course, the Hip turned that heartbreaking story into something that feels both deeply personal and completely Canadian. I mean, even in the song's opening, with those two haunting loon calls, it immediately puts you in the landscape. It was released on Fully Completely in 1992, just months after Milgaard's release. And despite it never being an official single, more than three decades later,

That was none other than Canada's band, The Tragically Hip. You just heard Wheat Kings on The Essentials. I'm Dav, and we're counting down some of the Hip's greatest songs as chosen by our CBC Music team. Now, this next one takes us to a little town in eastern Ontario where the stars seem to shine just a little brighter. Yes, you know what song I'm talking about, Bob Cajun. Now, CBC Music's Natalie Harmson says there's something almost magical about this song from the very first guitar strum. She says it's warm, it's rustic, and it feels like an escape from the everyday. Gord Downie paints this picture of getting away from the noise, slowing things down, looking up at a night sky where the stars

stars seem to reveal themselves one by one. And of course, because this is the hip, there are Canadian stories tucked into the lyrics too, from the checkerboard floors of the Horseshoe Tavern in Toronto to the infamous Christie Pitts riot. But more than anything, you know, Bob Cajun feels like comfort. It's the kind of song that makes you want to put your phone down, gather around a campfire, and just sing along. Sitting at number two on our hip countdown, we're taking you to Bob Cajun on The Essentials.

Man, I wish I could drive there right now. That was Bob Cajun, our number two song on our list of hip hits. I'm Davina Doyle, and you're listening to CBC Music. Now, it is not an easy task choosing just five of the best songs from the hip. Honestly, I could be sitting here for days talking about these songs, the stories, and the moments that made this band so important to Canada, but we've only got 30 minutes. And I think the four you've heard so far do a pretty good job of showing you why the Hip are and always will be Canada's band. Which brings us to number one. CBC Music's Nathan Gills says there's a pretty good reason this song sits at the top, talking about Ahead by a Century. Ahead by a Century was actually the final song the Tragically Hip ever played together, making it an especially powerful choice for number one. But its power isn't just in that final performance. You'll see a theme here on The Essentials that every CBC Music producer, including myself, has this idea of Gord's lyrics being so personal yet so universal. And he does that again in this song. And you can hear every member of the band bringing something to the moment. You know, Paul's backing vocals, Rob's distinctive guitar work, and the rhythm section of Johnny Fay and Gord Sinclair slowly like building this tension underneath it all. It's a song about moving forward, about not knowing exactly what comes next, and about the strength we find in each other. And maybe that's why all these years later, it still feels so timeless. This is our number one, Ahead by a Century by the Tragically Hip on The Essentials

0: That was The Tragically Hip with our number one pick as voted on by our CBC music producers, ahead by a century. And if five songs were not enough to satisfy your Tragically Hip fix, there's more coming up. Tune in to Drive at 5 p.m., 5:30 in Newfoundland, where we will be featuring a hip album chosen by you. Guest host Miguel Rivas is going to be in the chair. Which album is it going to be? Tune in to find out. And CBC will be marking 10 years since the Tragically Hip's final show with the Tragically Hip, a national celebration, airing across the country on CBC and CBC Gem on Saturday, August the 22nd, tomorrow night. For more information, go to cbcmusic.ca/thehip. A big thanks to producer Ryan Chung, and a special thanks on this special edition of Essentials to our amazing editorial team at CBC Music for compiling the list and telling us a little bit of the backstory about each song. Jeanette Cabral is our senior producer. Mark MacArthur is our executive producer. I'm Davina Doyle, and thanks for tuning in to a hip edition of The Essentials on CBC Music.
1: From CBC News, the world this hour, I'm Mike Miles. 16 hours to go. Canada and the U.S. face a midnight deadline to finalize a major trade agreement and avert new American tariffs. Radio Canada is reporting Canada-U.S. Trade Minister Dominic LeBlanc has a meeting today at the U.S. Department of Commerce in Washington, following his discussions yesterday with Trade Representative Jameson Greer.
2: We're very close. We continue to make progress, and we're going to stay here and do the work that's necessary until we get to that point.
1: Full details are still secret, but sources say the deal would cut tariffs on Canadian steel and aluminum, with Canada in return possibly easing rules around U.S. dairy imports. Prime Minister Mark Carney has asked provinces to bring back banned American alcohol as a gesture of good faith, but Manitoba Premier Wab Kanu's urging buyers to boycott it.
3: I think we should continue focusing on supporting Canadian products. So if you do see the American booze on the shelves, leave it there.
1: That issue also sparking strong debate in British Columbia. Premier David Eby previously vowed never to lift the province's ban without relief on U.S. softwood lumber tariffs. But he now says B.C. stands with Team Canada as Ottawa closes in on a deal. Tanya Fletcher now with details.
4: More than 24 hours after Prime Minister Mark Carney's directive reportedly asking provinces to stop the booze boycott, B.C. Premier David Eby has only released a statement saying B.C. stands with Team Canada. It was just 3 weeks ago, EB said there's not a chance in hell U.S. alcohol will be put back on B.C. shelves, insisting he won't budge unless tariffs are eased on softwood lumber. That's his government's main priority. Still, pressure is mounting from some to reverse the ban.
5: Give the consumer a choice. If they reject the U.S. products or don't want to buy them, so be it.
4: Ian Tostenson is the head of B.C.'s Restaurant and Food Services Association.
5: In the interest of this trade agreement, As David Eby indicated, you know, Team Canada approach would suggest to me that he's going to move on this.
4: And Ontario Premier Doug Ford has not commented publicly since Ottawa briefed provincial leaders on Wednesday. Tanya Fletcher, CBC News, Vancouver.
1: A new national monument is being unveiled in Ottawa today, honoring 2S LGBTQ plus Canadians who faced government discrimination. The decades-long purge targeted gay, lesbian, bisexual, and transgender members of the military, RCMP, and federal public service. Joseph Tunney tells us more.
6: Near Ottawa's Portage Bridge, just west of Parliament Hill, a roughly 30-foot-tall white hollow column juts out of the ground. Cutout shapes in its sides mimic the roundness of clouds. And inside, more than a half a million mirror tiles catch the sun's light. Like a disco ball. Titled Thunderhead, the central sculpture is meant to draw parallels with the strength of a storm cloud. Liz Reiford led the design team.
7: There's also lights integrated in the inside of it. The lights flicker a little bit like a thunderstorm.
6: Reiford says it's a metaphor for destruction and loss, but also renewal brought by storms. It'll honor those no longer here. The grounds also include a pathway tracing the history of 2S LGBTQ plus people in Canada, and a healing circle with stones handpicked by Two-Spirit elders. Joseph Tunney, CBC News, Ottawa.
1: Several venues across Canada this weekend will be screening the Tragically Hip's final concert, part of a national celebration marking the show's 10th anniversary. The band wrapped their 2016 summer tour with a show in

0: their hometown of Kingston, Ontario, which will be re-aired on CBC tomorrow. In Nova Scotia, the Old Sydney Society is hosting a showing at the Sydney Museum. Charles McKenzie is director.
1: See if we can bring that sentiment back in some kind of way. You know, 10 years on, I think that feeling still resonates. And what Gord Downie was doing, you know, with his Twilight, months, his Twilight time was really inspiring. And, you know, I think organizations like Old Sydney Society have a role to play in fostering that kind of community sentiment.
0: The replay of the concert will air on CBC Television, CBC Gem, CBC Radio, and CBC Music's YouTube page Saturday at 7 o'clock Eastern Time. That is The World This Hour. For CBC News, I'm Mike Miles.
2: Hi, I'm CBC meteorologist Tina Simkin. Mostly sunny skies across New Brunswick throughout the day. The exception being this morning, there are clouds near and along the Fundy coast. Those clouds will eventually push off towards the east, and sunshine is to be had for the entire province. The humidity is coming down from north to south across the province as well, so it won't feel as bad or as humid as what we experienced yesterday. Temperatures will range anywhere from 20 degrees along areas of the coast to around 27 degrees inland with light southwesterly winds. For Prince Edward Island, a mix of sun and clouds throughout the day. Today, temperatures will rise into the mid-20s with light southwesterly winds. And then overnight tonight, a few fog patches, a slight chance for showers as the clouds temporarily increase this evening. And for Nova Scotia, we have scattered showers falling along the Atlantic coast in fairly cloudy conditions. The clouds will eventually push away, and so will the showers, leaving a mix of sun and clouds, highs in the upper 20s inland, cooler along the coast with southwest winds.
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5: Good morning and welcome to Tempo here on CBC Music. I'm Julie. Coming up on Tempo, a performance by a towering figure in classical music who started out as a flight risk. Please stay tuned for way more context. But first, you begin with I Got Rhythm by George Gershwin featuring superstar violinist Joshua Bell, who said, "As far as I'm concerned, the stakes are always very high, whether it's playing at the White House or playing for a group in my own house."

Now that's what you'd call a performance that is filled with pizzazz. Violinist Joshua Bell here with George Gershwin's I Got Rhythm with the London Symphony led by John Williams. Happy Friday. Welcome to Tempo here on CBC Music. I'm Julie Nasralla. He called it his most precious possession. One day when Franz Schubert didn't feel like working, he invited a friend over for coffee. When his friend arrived, Schubert took out his old coffee mill, measured the beans, and began grinding the coffee. And as his rusty little coffee mill was doing its thing, making its coffee grinder sound, out of nowhere, Schubert suddenly yelled, I've got it, I've got it, and then chucked the coffee grinder, sending the beans flying all over the place. And when his friend asked what on earth was going on, Schubert said, this little coffee mill is a wonderful thing. Melodies and themes come flying in. You search for days for an idea, and that little machine finds it in a second. So who knows, maybe your next bit of Schubert was also inspired by a handheld coffee grinder from the 19th century.

lilting and sunshiny music by Franz Schubert. You just heard the third movement of Schubert's Octet with the Chamber Players of Canada. Come on into Tempo if you're just joining CBC Music. I'm Julie Nasralla. Welcome. Your next artist used to be a flight risk. When Angela Hewitt was a toddler, her parents installed one of those kitty gates to keep her secure in her play area. Except that the wee Angela kept busting out and making a run for it. So her mom tied the security gate with knots

it took a bit of time, and she had to do a bit of picking at it, but she eventually figured out how to untie those as well. Angela Hewitt jokingly said that that's how she learned to untangle complex voicings and Bach's fugues, too.

Gorgeous music from the second opera he ever wrote. You just heard the Act One Prelude from Giacomo Puccini's Edgar with the BBC Philharmonic led by Gian Andrea Nozeda. And before that, the great Angela Hewitt with Johann Sebastian Bach's Contrapuntus I from The Art of the Fugue. You're listening to Tempo on CBC Music, and I'm Julie Nasralla. One music writer described your next piece as springing into action with a furious outburst. When Johannes Brahms came to write his Piano Trio No. 3, he most certainly was not furious, but rather enjoying a peaceful summer vacation in the Swiss Alps. Brahms would wake up every morning, have his coffee, and then go hiking in the mountains with a bag of books. He joked that the natural beauty around him was littered with so many musical themes that he had to avoid stepping on them. And because of that, Brahms had an intense burst of creativity. And because of that, his Piano Trio No. 3 doesn't offer you a sound bathed in bucolic beauty and pastoral prettiness. Oh no, but rather, this music emerges from a soul at peace, whose creative flow was on fire.

You just heard one of the great dream teams in classical music. Violinist Leonidas Cavacos, cellist Yo-Yo Ma, and at the piano, Emmanuel Ax, with Johannes Brahms, Piano Trio No. 3, just the first movement. You're listening to Tempo for your Friday morning here with CBC Music, and I'm Julie Nasralla. Here for you now is the Guyanese Suite No. 3 by Adam Khachaturian, who was so protective of all the little black notes he ever wrote that when a conductor cut a mere 4 bars from one of his scores, Khachaturian stormed out of the concert hall mid-show and made a scene of it so that the whole audience would know how upset he was.

major powerhouse performance with the Vancouver Symphony led by Bramwell Tovey with Aram Khachaturian's Gayane Suite No. 3. 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

0: from CBC News, The World This Hour. I'm Mike Miles. With more trade talks today aimed at reaching a deal between Canada and the U.S. before a deadline of midnight Eastern time, U.S. Vice President J.D. Vance is giving his two cents on Canada's leadership. In a recording obtained by the Canadian press, Vance can be heard talking about Mark Carney and his dealings with President Donald Trump. The audio recorded during a private fundraiser earlier this week. Chris Reyes tells us more.
1: According to the audio leaked to the Canadian press, Vance told an audience of young Republicans at a fundraiser in New York that it was hilarious that Carney was presenting the new trade deal as some kind of victory for Canada when Canada had to climb down on many issues. He reportedly also said Carney was trying to out-tough Trump on trade. Vance seemed to have some compliments for the Prime Minister, telling this crowd that he got along with him quite well and called him a very sweet guy. He also said that the point of the trade negotiation was to change Canada's behavior, adding that Canada has now shifted in a Trumpian direction. And according to this audio leaked to the Canadian press, Vance told the room that Conservative leader Pierre Poilievre is a non-entity in the trade negotiations. No public comment from the White House or the Vice President's office on this. Chris Reyes, CBC News, New York.
0: And as for those trade talks, Canada-U.S. Trade Minister Dominic LeBlanc has a meeting today at the U.S. Department of Commerce in Washington, according to Radio Canada. Discussions went on till late last night between the Canadian delegation and U.S. Trade Representative Jameson Greer. There are reports there might be a concession on tariffs on Canadian steel and aluminum in exchange for opening Canadian markets to U.S. dairy products. Rafi Bujikanyan has details.
2: We've been talking about how the U.S. is expected to lower its tariffs but not completely get rid of them. This idea, the ones on steel and aluminum, for example, would go from the existing 50% to 25%. But a source is also telling CBC News now that would include a quota system, allowing only so many imports into the U.S. at the lower rate. There have also been a lot of questions as well about U.S. President Donald Trump and what he meant when he said American farmers are big winners in this deal to come. Now Canadian officials have been insisting the dairy sector is still protected. There are no changes to supply management, but a source with knowledge of the talks has told us there is some change in the works to how dairy import licenses are allocated, meaning more American product could make its way this side of the border. Rafi Bujikanyan, CBC News, Ottawa.
0: Warnings of higher fruit prices after recent floods in Ontario and Niagara region hitting crops hard. A Guelph researcher says farmers in that region have lost 20 to 25% of their peach and plum trees, and it'll take 7 years of normal weather to get those crops back. Jay Supermanian is a professor of tree fruit breeding and biotechnology at the University of Guelph. He says the excess water is also affecting the taste of the fruit.
3: Naturally, we are going to lose some of that taste components, including flavor, sweetness, juiciness, and the meatiness of the flesh. Everything is going to be affected.
0: More than 300 millimeters of rain came down on the Niagara region earlier this month. The area produces 80% of all the peaches sold in Canada. More than 2,500 people have now died in an Ebola outbreak in the Democratic Republic of Congo. The United Nations Ebola coordinator warns the situation is growing increasingly dire for healthcare workers on the ground.
4: Why is it so difficult to respond? Well, the operating conditions are brutal. 160 healthcare workers have fallen ill with Ebola, and 43 of them have died.
0: Julian Harnay says health workers are facing a sharp rise in attacks driven by growing mistrust among local communities. The epidemic now spans an area larger than France. That is The World This Hour. Remember, you can listen to us on your smart speaker or

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7: 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Come on into Tempo if you're just joining CBC Music. I'm Julie Nasralla. Coming up, one composer tells it like it is when it comes to a few of his fellow artists. But first, here is the overture to La Forza del Destino by Giuseppe Verdi, who described it as powerful, singular, and truly vast.

And that's just how it starts. You just heard the overture to Giuseppe Verdi's La Forza del Destino with the St. Cecilia National Academic Orchestra, led by Myung Won Chung. You're listening to Tempo, and this is CBC Music. It is one of the most attractive qualities in any human being. A sense of humor beats good looks any day. One article says that having a great sense of humor is the sign of good psychological health. It means you're pretty smart and it helps to create intimacy with another person. A good sense of humor also helps to sweep away the stress of life. So when the Catalan pianist Carmen Bravo was asked what made her fall in love with the quiet and shy Federico Mompou, she quietly confessed that it was because he made

gentle and jazz-like. Music by Federico Mompao, his Canción y Danza No. 9, or Song and Dance No. 9, with pianist Stephen Huff. I'm Julie Nasralla, and you're listening to Tempo on CBC Music. While all the other kids were playing ball in the street, he was putting on concerts for his neighbors. As a wee boy in the late 17th century, Georg Philipp Telemann used to put a stool out in the middle of the street, stand on it, and start playing violin, zither, and flute for the folks in the neighborhood. Telemann was such an enterprising little kid that he also used to write pieces under a fake name, send them to churches, and then attend said churches to hear his own compositions being performed.

a spectacular piece and a spectacular performance. Music by Georg Philipp Telemann, his Concerto for Flute and Violin, starring violinist Zefira Valova and flute player Alexis Kosenko, with Les Ambassadeurs in the spotlight. You're listening to Tempo on CBC Music, and I'm Julie Nasralla. Your next artist said that his contribution to the music world would be his own brand of insanity. Maurice Ravel has gone down in history for his meticulous approach to composing music and his attention to detail in terms of the construction of sound. One writer said,

that for Ravel, music was a ritual with its own laws, and that composing must take place in perfect solitude, as though behind a castle wall, far away from the noise of the outside world. Ravel had strong opinions about his process, and when he was asked his opinion about how he thought other composers created, well, he had strong opinions about that, too. Ravel called Beethoven exasperating, said that Berlioz was clumsy, and accused Wagner's influence of being harmful. Here to take up the rest of your hour is a complete performance of Maurice Ravel's string quartet with the Quatuor Saguenay.

that is nearly 30 minutes of being in the most exquisite musical space. Music by Maurice Ravel, his one and only string quartet with the Quatuor Saguenay in performance. You're listening to Tempo on CBC Music. That's Tempo at cbc.ca. I'm Julie Nasrallah. You've got more classical music still to come right after your next news break.

0: From CBC News, the World This Hour, I'm Mike Miles. With a midnight deadline looming to finalize a major trade agreement and avert new American tariffs, Canada-U.S. Trade Minister Dominic LeBlanc, along with lead negotiator Janice Charette, are set to meet again this hour with U.S. Trade Representative Jameson Greer.
1: We're very close. We continue to make progress, and we're going to stay here and do the work that's necessary until we get to that point.
0: Full details are still secret, but sources say the deal would cut tariffs on Canadian steel and aluminum, with Canada in return possibly easing rules around U.S. dairy imports. Prime Minister Mark Carney has asked provinces to bring back banned American alcohol as a gesture of good faith. But Manitoba Premier Wab Kanew's urging buyers to boycott it.
2: I think we should continue focusing on supporting Canadian products. So if you do see the American booze on the shelves, leave it there.
0: American liquor producers have found their businesses at center stage in the negotiations. As Rihanna Schmunk reports, winemakers say they're bewildered to see their livelihoods become leverage.
3: The whole thing is kind of ridiculous.
4: Bill Easton has been a winemaker for decades. He and his wife own a small winery in Northern California, and they used to ship bottles to buyers in Quebec like clockwork, but not anymore.
3: So we actually have wine specifically for that market.
4: Easton says Canadian provinces' ban on American alcohol cost him $500,000 last year. Those bans are now a bargaining chip in Canada's trade negotiations with the U.S. The White House wants its liquor back on the shelves, and the Prime Minister has asked premiers to oblige if a deal comes through. Jenna McCamey is with the Oregon Wine Growers Association. She represents hundreds of winemakers in the state. And she says they're optimistic, but they need a long-term solution if they're going to rebuild relationships.
5: Wine is often used as a retaliatory target in broader trade disputes, and that makes it challenging.
4: The new deadline for a trade deal expires Friday after midnight. Rihanna Schmunk, CBC News, Washington.
0: Alberta's technology minister faced a hostile crowd over a new data center. The minister met with boos and constant interruptions at a town hall Thursday near Edmonton. Residents voicing fears about power grid strains and water usage for Meta's planned $13 billion facility. Attendees say the province failed to answer their questions. Emma Jow reports.
6: Can we trust that the UC people will put our interests first before...
7: Go ahead, Minister.
8: The message was clear. Hundreds of Albertans badgered and booed Minister Nate Glubish over the province's contentious plans for a Meta data center to be built north of Edmonton. Resident Connie Shields says she doesn't feel the government is listening to Albertans.
9: You are the people we elected. You should be saying what we're telling you to say.
8: The capacity of Alberta's energy grid, environmental concerns, water usage, and the threat of the AI industry on jobs were top of mind for attendees. Glubish told the crowd that data centers would expand the job sector and that the advancement of technology would be beneficial.
10: AI is going to happen no matter what. It's just a question of where. If it's going to be built, we think that some of it should be built here so that all Albertans will have a financial benefit from us having done so.
8: Emma Jow, CBC News, Edmonton.
7: All right.
0: Hong Kong's High Court has convicted two former organizers of annual Tiananmen Square memorial vigils. The judges found the two pro-democracy activists guilty of inciting subversion under a Beijing-imposed national security law. Elizabeth Tang is wife of one of the activists.
11: There's no surprises, but still I'm disappointed and I'm angry. Because I don't think he has committed any unlawful means, but still he's found guilty. I think it's most unjust.
0: The man and woman once led yearly candlelight vigils, but it was disbanded, along with much of Hong Kong's pro-democracy movement, since the national security law took effect in 2020. The two face up to 10 years in prison. France and Germany are calling for them to be released. That is The World This Hour. For CBC News, I'm Mike Miles.

Feel that? That's the thrill of the Northern Super League. And it's back on CBC Gem, with six fierce clubs battling all season long for glory. From coast to coast, Canada's first professional women's soccer league is bringing the heat. For the fans who live for the roar of the crowd, the last-minute winner, and the moments that make sports unforgettable, this is your season.

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2: Good morning, I'm Julie Nisralla. If you're just joining CBC Music, welcome to Tempo. Come on in. They called him the ambulance conductor. Frank Bridge was born to lead the band because he was a gifted score reader and had an ear for giving the orchestra a balanced and multi-layered sound. And yet, more often than not, Bridge became the go-to guy they would call to sub in when a star conductor got sick. So they started calling him the ambulance conductor. Here to the rescue is music by Frank Bridge.

Music by Frank Bridge, his symphonic poem called Summer with the New Zealand Symphony, led by James Judd. You're listening to Tempo on CBC Music, and I'm Julie Nasralla. If you prefer going for a hike in the woods instead of being in the middle of a crowded party making small talk, well, Ludwig van Beethoven once said that he preferred a tree to the company of men. Beethoven loved being out in the country. It brought peace to his soul, gave him space to think, and gave him space to breathe. Well, now you're about to hear music that brings to life the love affair he had with the great outdoors. Beethoven's Symphony No. 6, The Pastoral, has got everything you might expect if you were spending time in the country. You'll hear bird calls, country dances, a big old storm, followed by a peaceful hymn of gratitude. So whether you're a country mouse or a city mouse, here is Ludwig van Beethoven's complete Symphony No. 6, The Pastoral, with the Tafelmusik Baroque Orchestra and Bruno Weil.

0: So good for the soul. A complete performance of Ludwig van Beethoven's Symphony No. 6, The Pastoral, with the Tafelmusik Baroque Orchestra and Bruno Weil. And that is the recording that rounds out your time with Tempo today here on CBC Music. I'm Julie Nasralla. Thank you so much for being here and for sharing all of these pieces together. A big thank you to Associate Producer Isaac Page, Senior Producer Sonia Arab, and Executive Producer Mark MacArthur. Right now, you've got 3 more hours of classical music waiting for you on the other side of the news with Tom Allen and About Time. That's next. Have a great weekend. Ciao.
1: From CBC News, The World This Hour, I'm Mike Miles. Today is deadline day for U.S.-Canada trade negotiations. Talks went into the night between the Canadian delegation in Washington and U.S. Trade Representative Jane Misson Greer. They'll be meeting again today. Reports say there might be a concession on tariffs on Canadian steel and aluminum in exchange for opening Canadian

0: markets to U.S. dairy products. Speaking this past hour, Conservative leader Pierre Poilievre calls those reports concerning.
1: We might see a large sucking sound of Canadian jobs moving south of the border. We cannot accept the deindustrialization of our economy.
0: Rafi Bujakanyan breaks down what is known so far.
2: We've been talking about how the U.S. is expected to lower its tariffs but not completely get rid of them. This idea, the ones on steel and aluminum, for example, would go from the existing 50% to 25%. But a source is also telling CBC News now that would include a quota system, allowing only so many imports into the U.S. at the lower rate. There have also been a lot of questions as well about U.S. President Donald Trump and what he meant when he said American farmers are big winners in this deal to come. Now Canadian officials have been insisting the dairy sector is still protected. There are no changes to supply management, but a source with knowledge of the talks has told us there is some change in the works to how dairy import licenses are allocated, meaning more American product could make its way this side of the border. Rafi Bujakanyan, CBC News, Ottawa.
0: Amid the negotiations, U.S. Vice President J.D. Vance is giving his two cents on Canada's leadership. In a recording obtained by the Canadian press, Vance can be heard talking about Mark Carney and his dealings with President Donald Trump. That audio recorded during a private fundraiser earlier this week. Chris Reyes tells us more.
3: According to the audio leaked to the Canadian press, Vance told an audience of young Republicans at a fundraiser in New York that it was hilarious that Carney was presenting the new trade deal as some kind of victory for Canada when Canada had to climb down on many issues. He reportedly also said Carney was trying to out-tough Trump on trade. Vance seemed to have some compliments for the Prime Minister, telling this crowd that he got along with him quite well and called him a very sweet guy. He also said that the point of the trade negotiation was to change Canada's behavior, adding that Canada has now shifted in a Trumpian direction. And according to this audio leaked to the Canadian press, Vance told the room that Conservative leader Pierre Poilievre is a non-entity in the trade negotiations. No public comment from the White House or the Vice President's office on this. Chris Reyes, CBC News, New York.
0: A national monument is being unveiled in Ottawa today to recognize the historic discrimination faced by 2S LGBTQ plus Canadians. Thousands of military personnel, RCMP officers, and public servants lost their jobs from the 1950s to the 1990s. As Casey DeRosa reports, today's ceremony marks a major step toward healing.
4: I was numb.
5: Wayne Davis still remembers the shock of standing before his RCMP supervisor being asked why he'd been spotted in a gay bar.
4: Because I'm gay. I thought it was okay.
5: It was 1985. Davis was one of the thousands of Canadians purged from the military, RCMP, and civil service for their sexuality between the 1950s and the 1990s. Eleanor Sturco says no one in her family talked about what happened to her great-uncle until after he died. Sergeant Robert David Van Norman, a decorated RCMP officer, was forced to resign in 1964 after he was outed as a gay man.
6: He forfeited his pension. His life was never the same.
5: Sturco is gay and a former BC RCMP officer. Both Davis and Sturco were in Ottawa in 2017 when former Prime Minister Justin Trudeau apologized for the purge. Both will be in Ottawa again today for the unveiling of the monument called Thunderhead. Katie DeRosa, CBC News, Victoria.
0: And that is The World This Hour. For CBC News, I'm Mike Miles.
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Welcome to the afternoon. You're listening to About Time, a radio show that comes your way every weekday afternoon for 3 hours of music and stories right here on the CBC Music Network. My name is Tom Allen. Delighted to be here with you. And we have a wonderful show ahead. Some music celebrating the silence of the COVID lockdown in Manhattan by the Canadian composer Jared Miller. It's a wonderful thing. Later this hour, the turn of the 20th century Mexican composer Ricardo Castro, who didn't live a long life but wrote some deeply influential and successful in its time music. We have his piano concerto and much else. Plus a Friday feature in the next hour of the program celebrating water. The various crafts you can use to travel on water, the various moods of large bodies of water, and much else. So we'll start with this, a joyous bit of music from Peter Tchaikovsky. It's true, it is part of a piece that is far from joyous, but at this point, life being a balance of happiness and struggle, this is the happiness side of the Symphony No. 6.

No question at all about that, about any of that. A decisive moment from Peter Tchaikovsky. That is the third out of four movements in his sixth and final symphony. We heard the Royal Philharmonic with Daniele Gatti directing. You were listening to About Time on CBC Music. There is a

But in terms of string quartets, Mendelssohn was studying Ludwig van Beethoven's quartets. And he was such a talent and such an amazing processor of musical information that he could absorb the intensity, the complexity, the layered meaning of Beethoven's string quartets, as he did for most of his young adult life, and then, now at the ripe age of 28, was able to put that vocabulary, put that influence of Beethoven and Bach and Mozart and everyone else before, and turn it into something that was truly Mendelssohn.

The string quartet number 4 from the 28-year-old Felix Mendelssohn in 1837. That's the first movement, played by the Cecilia Quartet. In the history of classical music, there are pieces that are labeled as program music. That is to say, they're built on or purport to tell a story, built on a kind of narrative. And there are other pieces that are simply abstract, just sounds that work together in an artistic way. And there is no judgment as to which of those two is better. And there are times when a piece is created just as sound and then a story is applied to it after the fact. However, I have it on good authority from the composer himself that this music was written to depict the feeling of a very specific time. And that is in Manhattan during the COVID lockdown. Now, granted, Manhattan being Manhattan, it wasn't quite as locked down as most places, but it was way more barren, way more quiet, way more subdued than ever in anybody's memory. And that was, well, a little bit intoxicating to the Canadian composer Jared Miller, who had a bicycle and empty streets before him. And that's what inspired this. The piece is called The Bright Exuberant Silence, and this second movement, Effervescent.

The Exponential Ensemble playing music by the Canadian composer Jared Miller. That's written in the spring, the late spring, early summer of 2020. The Bright Exuberant Silence. All right, here are the dance steps required for the next piece. Find your dance partner, join hands, and make an arch between your hands. And now you go through that arch, first turning to the right, and then to the left. Alleman right, Alleman left. There you go. Here's Sylvius Leopold Weiss. This is from the second suite. It's an Alleman.

That is Sylvius Leopold Weiss, the great lutenist from the time of Johann Sebastian Bach, and that was played by Michel Cardin. We heard the Allemande from the second suite. As promised earlier, here is the music by the turn-of-the-century Mexican composer Ricardo Castro. He was born in Durango, which is to say not a pickup truck, but a city of 600,000 people in the northern third of Mexico. He trained in Mexico City and went to Europe, where he studied with, among others, Teresa Carreño, the Venezuelan master musician, before coming back to run the National Conservatory in Mexico. He didn't live a long time, Ricardo Castro, only 43 years, dying in the first decade of the 20th century. But he created some wonderful and deeply romantic music like this, the Piano Concerto Opus 22.

0: The Symphony Orchestra of Mineria, led by Carlos Miguel Prieto, with the piano soloist Jorge Federico Osorio, and that is the 1904 Piano Concerto by Ricardo Castro. Time for news, lots more on the way. After that, a celebration of water, our Friday feature. Do stay tuned.
1: From CBC News, the World This Hour, I'm Mike Miles. 12 hours to go. Canada and the U.S. face a midnight deadline to finalize a major trade agreement and avert new American tariffs. After yesterday's talks went into the night, Canada-U.S. Trade Minister Dominic Blanc and Chief Negotiator Janice Jarrett meet again today with U.S. Trade Representative Jameson Greer.
2: We're very close. We continue to make progress, and we're going to stay here and do the work that's necessary until we get to that point.
1: Full details are still secret, but sources say that the deal would cut tariffs on Canadian steel and aluminum, with Canada in return possibly easing rules around U.S. dairy imports. Prime Minister Mark Carney has asked provinces to bring back banned American alcohol as a gesture of good faith, but Manitoba Premier Wab Kanu's urging buyers to boycott it.
3: I think we should continue focusing on supporting Canadian products. So if you do see the American booze on the shelves, leave it there.
1: That issue also sparking strong debate in British Columbia. Premier David Eby Prob...

0: previously rather, vowed never to lift the province's ban without relief on U.S. softwood lumber tariffs. But he now says BC stands with Team Canada as Ottawa closes in on a deal. Tanya Fletcher with details.
1: More than 24 hours after Prime Minister Mark Carney's directive reportedly asking provinces to stop the booze boycott, BC Premier David Eby has only released a statement saying BC stands with Team Canada. It was just 3 weeks ago Eby said there's not a chance in hell U.S. alcohol will be put back on BC shelves, insisting he won't budge unless tariffs are eased on softwood lumber. That's his government's main priority. Still, pressure is mounting from some to reverse the ban.
2: Give the consumer a choice. If they reject the U.S. products and don't want to buy them, so be it.
1: Ian Tostenson is the head of BC's Restaurant and Food Services Association.
2: In the interest of this trade agreement, As David Eby indicated, you know, Team Canada approach would suggest to me that he's going to move on this.
1: And Ontario Premier Doug Ford has not commented publicly since Ottawa briefed provincial leaders on Wednesday. Tanya Fletcher, CBC News, Vancouver.
0: It's weather, not tariffs, leading to warnings of higher fruit prices. Recent floods in Ontario's Niagara region have hit crops hard. A Guelph researcher saying farmers in that area have lost 20 to 25% of their peach and plum trees, and it'll take 7 years of normal weather to get them back. Jay Subramanian is a professor of tree fruit breeding and biotechnology at the University of Guelph. He says the excess water is also affecting the taste of the fruit.
3: Naturally, we are going to lose some of that taste components, including flavor, sweetness, juiciness, and the meatiness of the flesh. Everything is going to be affected.
0: More than 300 millimeters of rain came down on the Niagara region earlier this month. That area produces more 80% of all the peaches sold in Canada. Several venues across Canada this weekend will be screening the Tragically Hip's final concert. It's part of a national celebration marking its 10th anniversary. The band wrapping their 2016 summer tour with a show in their hometown of Kingston, Ontario, broadcast live on the CBC. It'll be re-aired tomorrow. In Nova Scotia, the Old Sydney Society is holding a showing at the Sydney Museum. Charles McKenzie is director.
4: See if we can bring that sentiment back in some kind of way. You know, 10 years on, I think that feeling still resonates, and what Gord Downie was doing, you know, with his twilight, months, his twilight time was really inspiring. And, you know, I think organizations like Old Sydney Society have a role to play in fostering that kind of community sentiment.
0: That concert replay will air on CBC Television, CBC Gem, CBC Radio, and CBC Music's YouTube page starting at 7 o'clock Saturday Eastern Time. London's High Court has ordered Prince Harry, Elton John, and five other high-profile figures to pay $13 million to the publisher of the Daily Mail. The judge ruled the interim payment is required to cover legal costs after the group lost their privacy lawsuit. The claimants accused the tabloid of unlawful information gathering, including phone hacking, but the court threw out the case last month, citing a lack of evidence. That is The World This Hour. For CBC News, I'm Mike Miles.
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You're listening to About Time on CBC Music. My name is Tom Allen. Thanks for being here. Every Friday at this time, we bring you an hour of music linked together by a given idea. The music flowing from one to the next, and that's because this week's theme is water on our Friday feature. We're looking at playing in the water, a great summertime activity in Canada, being aware of the water, because it's sometimes tricky, whether that's fresh water or sea water, all kinds of great music inspired by water, and we'll begin with this. Perhaps you've already anticipated we might play this particular piece. First heard, as far as we know, there's some ambiguity around the dates, but we know that at least one of the times that King George asked George Friedrich Handel to

to create music that would be heard on the water was July 17th, 1717. Lots of ones and sevens, lots of boats on the water, lots of sunshine, lots of music, and lots of sleeping by the king and his courtiers on the way home, even though the band had to keep playing just about all night long.

from the water music of 1717 by George Friedrich Handel. That was the hornpipe, and that was played by Les Violons du Roi. And it was, in fact, the Roi of England at the time, George, who commissioned that music from George Friedrich Handel to be played for a water entertainment, as he, on the royal barge, along with several courtiers, floated in with the tide on the Thames and then floated back out several hours later. And as I mentioned just before we heard that music, the only negative side of the whole event, really, everybody loved it, except I imagine the musicians might have been a little tired because they had to play it all the way there.

as the king went up to Whitehall for an evening of, well, probably lots of drinking and eating, and then all the way back home. Bringing on perhaps this next water-inspired bit of music, a much more subdued affair. I imagine if the musicians of George Frideric Handel could have had a choice, they might have chosen instead, rather than working for the evening, to spend a summer evening on the river. That is to say, languid, drifting, gentle currents, summer breezes, the occasional firefly, and nothing to worry about at all. Here's music of Frederick Delius, played by Symphony Nova Scotia.

That is Symphony Nova Scotia, wonderfully directed by Georg Tintner, who understood the music of Frederick Delius as well as anyone ever has, I think. That is Frederick Delius, the English composer, his tone poem called Summer Night on the River. And if you can experience a summer night like that this summer, then good for you. Go ahead and take it. We have our Friday feature this week on About Time, music inspired by water, music describing water. This one, not so much the scenic idea that we've just heard, but rather pointing toward the beginning of life on Earth, which, as far as we know, began in water. Whether that was deep, deep, deep in the ocean's floor with subthermal vent, or whether it was in shallow pools where little cellular creatures emerged, grew, multiplied, and eventually became us. Water was central and is central to who we are. So here's music by the Canadian composer Robbie Tian. This is played by the quartet of Alan Klaus, Phil Roberts, Vernon Regehr, and Nancy Don, great Newfoundlanders all, from the piece called Waters of Life. This is Flowing Rivers.

quartet of Vernon Regaer, Phil Roberts, Nancy Don on the violin, and the trumpeter Alan Klaus. Music written by Robbie Tian from Waters of Life. You're listening to About Time on CBC Music. So, having addressed the beginning of life with water, it's only fitting to have a musical description, at least in part, of what you're about to hear, that approaches the ferocity of the water that can take life. And in biblical accounts, took massive amounts of life. The idea of oceans being vengeful and dangerous and ferocious. We don't often hear that in music, but oceans are, as anyone who lives on a coastal area can tell you. And that's exactly where Benjamin Britten grew up, witnessing the ferocity of the North Atlantic coast. And that was central to his music around the opera Peter Grimes, which is a story that takes place on the ocean in a fishing village in which many questionable things take place. Here are the four sea interludes from Benjamin Britten's opera Peter Grimes: Dawn, and then Sunday Morning, and then Moonlight, and finally Storm.

decisive music from Benjamin Britten from his opera Peter Grimes. The 4C Interludes, great recording, which we've enjoyed many times, but always a thrill. The Orchestre Metropolitain with Yannick Nézet-Séguin. That last C Interlude, perhaps you don't, you already know this, it was a storm. And Benjamin

Britton, having witnessed plenty of those, both in his childhood home and he wrote Peter Grimes after crossing the war-torn Atlantic during the war. I mean, it's unbelievable. But you can see where the inspiration came from. You're listening to About Time on CBC Music. More water-inspired music from the Canadian composer this time, Anne Southam. This is from Rivers. It's played by Tactus.

from the pianist Andreas Hefliger. That's music from 1965 by the Italian composer Luciano Berio, one of a set of pieces. It was written over 2.5 decades and ended up being published under the title 6 Encores for Piano. But that won the first of them. Eventually, there were 4 named for the 4 elements. So that was

Wasserklavier, or water piano. And prior to that, the percussion ensemble Taktus with Rivers, the first set by Anne Southam. You're listening to About Time on CBC Music. Here's one that is not so much about water as much as the desire to be on the water. From Jacques Etu, his wonderful collection of Quebec folklore-inspired pieces, Legends, or Légendes. The first of those, Alexis Le Trotteur, who was a young man that, well, seems to have believed he was a horse. I'm not sure how much historical fact there is here, but there seems to be some. Alexis really ran around making horse-like sounds and kind of trotting, but he ran a lot. So much to the point that his father was taking a voyage by boat up the Saguenay River. He wanted to go along. His dad said, "No, you can't." And so he trotted the whole way on land.

masterful music of Jacques Etu, the great Quebec composer. That's the first of his three legends, called that because they're all three pieces based on Quebec folklore stories, which may or may not have some basis in fact. That one, Alexis Le Trotteur, about the young man who, upset that his father was taking a boat trip without him, trotted like a horse all the way that his father went by boat through the woods, so that when the boat arrived, Alexis was waiting there on the dock for his dad. That was the Orchestre Symphonique de Québec with Yoav Talmi directing.

0: Yeah, the McGarrigle sisters, the late Kate and Anna McGarrigle, with Wade Hemsworth's wonderful song, The Log Driver's Waltz, which perhaps you know, most Canadians, I think, if they know that song, know of the National Film Board animation of it, which is absolutely delightful. Available online anytime you want. You know, you can just go watch it right now. It's so entertaining and so wonderful. And while you're at it, watch The Big Snit, since there's no more fun approach to the apocalypse. And stay tuned for news. After that, lots more music on the way here in About Time.
1: From CBC News, The World This Hour, I'm Albert Delatala. Deal or no deal, with only hours left to deadline, Canadian and U.S. negotiators in Washington are putting the finishing touches on a new trade deal. And in Ottawa, the opposition is warning against accepting an agreement that does not benefit Canada. Rafi Bujikanyan has the latest.
2: U.S.-Canada Trade Relations Minister Dominic LeBlanc tight-lipped as usual as he arrives for yet another meeting with U.S. Trade Representative Jameson Greer in Washington. Sources tell CBC News the federal government could change how it allocates dairy import licenses, meaning more American product could enter Canada. And the U.S. is proposing to lower tariffs on steel and aluminum from 50% to 25%, but asking for a quota on how much Canadian producers can sell into the U.S.
3: I'm very concerned about the deindustrialization of our country.
2: Conservative opposition leader Pierre Poilievre pouncing on that suggestion.
3: Tell me how the Canadian company is supposed to compete.
2: Negotiators have until midnight to reach an agreement. If they fail, Canada will face a 50% tariff on a range of other goods covered by the existing CUSMA deal. Rafi Bujikanyan, CBC News, Ottawa.
1: Montreal police officers could start wearing body cameras in the coming months. Police cruisers will also be equipped with cameras and automated license plate readers. Montreal Mayor Soraya Martinez-Ferrada says the changes will cost about $40 million over 5 years, but are worth it.
4: Public safety and public trust must move forward together. These tools can provide a more objective record of police intervention and contribute to greater transparency and accountability.
1: The city will also pass a bylaw protecting municipal employees from threats, which will also include penalties for insulting police officers. The World Sikh Organization of Canada says a violent incident at an Edmonton temple has left two people injured. The organization says an intruder entered the Naksar Gurdwara and attacked individuals inside. Two people were taken to hospital with injuries. There are also reports that a Sikh scripture was also damaged during the incident. Police are currently on scene at the Gurdwara and it has been closed to the public while the investigation continues. London's High Court has ordered Prince Harry and six other high-profile figures to pay nearly $18 million to the publisher of the Daily Mail. The judge ruled the interim payment is required to cover legal costs after the group lost their privacy lawsuit. The claimants include Elton John and Elizabeth Hurley, the actor, and they had accused the tabloid of unlawful information gathering, including phone hacking. An army of BTS fans is converging on Toronto this weekend. The K-pop superstars are back on tour after a long hiatus while the band members complete a mandatory military service. Griffin Yeager captures some of the excitement.
5: K-pop superstars BTS making a mark in Toronto. It's their first time back in Canada in nearly a decade. Two massive shows for 100,000 fans and their only Canadian stop on a sold-out tour.
6: Everyone's crying.
5: That's Sukvin Lee, who runs the BTS Army Toronto fan club. She says fans are lining up as early as 4 a.m. a day before the show to get their hands on merchandise.
6: For them to come home, like, Toronto is home, so it's just a different feeling. It's not even like excitement, it's just more like gratitude. Smooth like
5: butter, like the city even temporarily renaming a stretch of Yonge Street to BTS Boulevard. And for fans like Sukvin's son Jordan, this is about more than music.
7: And it's just really special because everybody connect no matter like where you come from and who you are.
5: A devoted fandom celebrating a long-awaited return. Griffin Yeager, CBC News, Toronto.
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You're listening to About Time on CBC Music. Thanks for joining us. My name is Tom Allen, and we have lots more great music in our final hour for today's program. For a Friday afternoon in the summer, not too many of those left. Let's enjoy it. We have Wolfgang Amadeus Mozart, the wonderfully optimistic and sunny symphony number 29 coming up later in the program. And some string quartet music by the remarkable English composer Elizabeth McConkie, who through her life, at relatively regular intervals, wrote string quartets that are in each one increasingly innovative and brilliant. We have the third of those. And we also have this from a Grammy-nominated recording by Tafel Music with Jean Lamont directing from Jean-Philippe Rameau.

Highly decorative music of Jean-Philippe Rameau. Tafel music directed by Jean Lemann. That's the overture to Rameau's Temple de la Gloire, the Temple of the Glory. You're listening to About Time on CBC Music. The British cellist Stephen Isserles here with Connie Shee. And music by the composer who, well, I was going to say, might be the first child of helicopter parents before the helicopter existed. Louise Adolphe Le Beau. She was born in the mid-19th century in the Grand Duchy of Baden. Her dad was a military officer, and when he retired, she was born rather late in her parents' life, so he was near retirement, and he retired, and that's all they did then, was raise their brilliant, musically gifted daughter, which would have been both a blessing and, well, if you've seen that kind of thing, also comes with its own challenges. But she was very well supported and had lessons with some of the most capable teachers in her early years, among them Clara Schumann. And the result is some wonderful music that is just really finding its place now. So here's Stephen Isserles with the cello sonata Opus 17 from the still very young Louise Adolphe Le Beau. Here's the third movement.

of a career or a period of your life that you're working on the same thing, that not to say one project, but the same idea keeps coming back. You keep focusing it, whatever endeavor that may involve. That's the way it is with many composers. I think of Gustav Mahler's symphonies really are a kind of single symphony that developed and grew over his career. You could say the same of many of Mozart's symphonies. And it's decidedly and remarkably true with the string quartets of the English composer Elizabeth McConkie, who began her 13 string quartets, the first of those in 1932, another one 4 years later, 2 years after that, 5 years after that, etc., right up until 50 years later, in 1983, near the end of her long and productive life, she produced her 13th quartet. And as time goes on and more people pay attention to this remarkable life's work, it becomes more and more apparent that this is not 13 quartets, but one grand statement that she refined throughout her life. So from relatively early on in that process, 1938, here's the third string quartet by Elizabeth McConkie. The Hanson Quartet is playing.

There's such a broad emotional scope to that music. That is Elizabeth McConkie, the 1938 third string quartet, the third of 13 eventual string quartets by her, played there by the Hanson Quartet. For the remainder of today's program on this Friday afternoon in the summer, we'll be in the decidedly sunny company of Wolfgang Amadeus Mozart, his Symphony No. 29, the opening melody of which is as convincing a statement that all will be well that I can think of in any music at any time. This is played by Il Pomodoro with Maxim Emelyanichev conducting.

0: From Wolfgang Amadeus Mozart, 18 years old when he wrote that. If you found it mesmerizing, that symphony number 29, that's because he wrote it just after meeting Franz Mesmer, the hypnotist and therapist in Vienna in the 1770s, who is the reason that we have that word. I think generally Mozart's music would be considered far more mesmerizing than any of the work of Mesmer now, but there you go. That great recording with Il Pomodoro and Maxim Emelianichev conducting. And that's our show for today. Thanks for joining us. You've been hearing About Time on CBC Music. My thanks, as always, to the wonderful people who helped me put the show together. Isaac Page, wonderful colleague to work with. Sonia Arab, Carla Palmer, and Mark MacArthur. And thanks to you for listening. Do stay tuned. News is next, followed by Drive with Rich Turfry. Have a great weekend. I'll be here Monday. My name is Tom Allen. I do hope I can see you then.
1: From CBC News, The World This Hour, I'm Albert Delatala. Police in Edmonton are investigating an attack on a Sikh gurdwara or temple early this morning. Sikh leaders say two people were injured and a holy scripture was desecrated. Stephanie Cran has the latest.
2: Early this morning, an intruder entered the Nanaksa Gurdwara in Edmonton. According to the World Sikh Organization of Canada, two people were taken to hospital with injuries, and initial reports say a copy of the Sikh holy scripture may have been desecrated. The attacks come at an alarming time for Sikhs in Alberta. In Calgary, two Sikh temples increased security after receiving threatening phone calls last weekend. Calgary police say the investigation is ongoing, but they do not believe there is an active threat to the community or the temples. In March, 22-year-old Barinder Singh was shot and killed while driving on a highway in Leduc County, south of Edmonton. 23-year-old Dion Lipsicle was charged with second-degree murder in connection to that death. Edmonton police are investigating this morning's incident and will hold a news conference later today. Stephanie Cram, CBC News, Edmonton.
1: A young Montreal man has been arrested after police received information he was planning to attack a school. The RCMP say the FBI informed them the suspect had used artificial intelligence in planning of the potential attack. They say the investigation continues and charges may be laid at a later date. Montreal police officers could start wearing body cameras in the coming months. Police cruisers will also be equipped with cameras and automated license plate readers. Montreal Mayor Soraya Martinez-Ferrada says the changes will cost about $40 million over 5 years, but are worth it.
3: Public safety and public trust must move forward together. These tools can provide a more objective record of police intervention and contribute to greater transparency and accountability.
1: The city will also pass a bylaw protecting municipal employees from threats, which will also include penalties for insulting police officers. Conservative leader Pierre Poilievre

0: Aliyev is urging Prime Minister Mark Carney not to accept a bad trade deal with the U.S. He says accepting any American tariffs would threaten Canadian jobs.
1: We might see a large sucking sound of Canadian jobs moving south of the border. We cannot accept the deindustrialization of our economy.
0: Canada and U.S. negotiators are working to finalize the agreement ahead of a midnight deadline. If there is no deal, the U.S. has said it will impose another set of tariffs on Canadian goods and services. There have been some reports that in exchange for lower tariffs on steel, aluminum, and autos, Ottawa would open up U.S. access to Canada's dairy market. An army of BTS fans is converging on Toronto this weekend. The K-pop superstars are back on tour after a long hiatus while the band completed mandatory military service. Griffin Jagger captures some of the excitement.
2: K-pop superstars BTS making a mark in Toronto. It's their first time back in Canada in nearly a decade. Two massive shows for 100,000 fans and their only Canadian stop on a sold-out tour.
3: Everyone's crying.
2: That's Sukvin Lee, who runs the BTS Army Toronto fan club. She says fans are lining up as early as 4 a.m. a day before the show to get their hands on merchandise.
3: For them to come home, like, Toronto is home. So it's just a different feeling. It's not even like excitement, it's just more like gratitude. Smooth like
2: butter, like the city even temporarily renaming a stretch of Yonge Street to BTS Boulevard. And for fans like Sukvin's son Jordan, this is about more than music.
4: And it's just really special because everybody connect no matter like where you come from and who you are.
2: A devoted fandom celebrating a long-awaited return. Griffin Jaeger, CBC News, Toronto.
0: And that is The World This Hour. 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
9: You are tuned into the right spot for some incredible music. Got plenty of hours coming your way. My name's Miguel, filling in for Rich here on Drive. Up first is Sienna Spyro. The song is called He's Not My Baby, I'm His.

Big voice, drama, everything you need. That's Sienna Spyro. The song is He's Not My Baby, I'm His. My name's Miguel Rivas, filling in for Rich Turfry here on Drive. I first heard about this next artist when I was chatting with CBC producer Nathan Gill as a guest host on Mornings. He does a segment called Synth, Songs You Need to Hear, is the acronym there. And I really thought this song was really great. It's by Julie Neff. It's called Something. If you want to get some more new music recommendations, I strongly recommend heading over to cbcmusic.ca/synth to get the CBC producer inside scoop. Here's Julie Neff. The song is called Something.

Toronto's own Daniel Caesar. That is Call on Me on Drive. Drake recently posted on Instagram a picture and a little caption about a new Rolex he has, and it's worth literally multi-millions of dollars, and has a special message on the back that says freeze the world, as in his Iceman release. It's a celebration of his incredible 2026 and his three albums that charted really well. But, you know, I can't help but look at that and think, who's looking at that Rolex and feeling pride? I look at that and I feel like, I'll never get anywhere near that. I don't want to see this Rolex covered in diamonds. Maybe the aspiration is what people want. I'm not sure. But I love the music. Here's Drake. This is Road Trips.

Desperado from Rihanna, and before that, we heard Toby with He's So Good. Charlotte Cardin was recently in an interview with Vogue talking about her perfect day in Montreal in the summer. And part of that involved, in the middle of the day, going into the studio to record a bunch of music. That's a dedicated musician right there, to give up any of the precious Montreal summer hours during the day to be inside a studio. You gotta love your craft. Here's Charlotte Cardin on Drive.

international collaboration there between Snotty Nose Rez Kids and Electric Fields. The song is called Red Future. My name is Miguel Rivas. This is Drive on CBC Music. Rich is away, but we're not. We're here. We're celebrating. We're loving life. Masego's up next. This song is called Limerence.

That was Ralph with Tease, and before that we heard Chaos with Crucial, of course. Hey, do you live in Owen Sound? This weekend, is there something going on for you in Owen Sound? My gosh, it's the Summer Folk Festival. And not just if you live in Owen Sound, Ontario, but if you live adjacent to it, head over there. You can head to summerfolk.org to check out the ticket prices and the location and the parking and the incredible list of performers, including Dan Mangan and Julian Taylor, as well as the Good Lovelies. It looks like it's going to be an incredible festival. Why don't we listen to some Dan Mangan right now? This song is called Diminishing Returns.

In This Life, the Strumbellas. Before that, we heard Lisa LeBlanc with Whole Lot of Talkin'. Do you love the Toronto Tempo? Canada's first WNBA team? Because I sure do. Full disclosure, I'm a little bit of a season seat holder in a group over there, and it's amazing. However, you know, I didn't think much of the, you know, expectations for an expansion team's first season. But they started really strong. But since then, it's been a rough go down the stretch. But there's still so much to love. They just played against the Indiana Fever, and Caitlin Clark came and played, you know, the biggest star in the WNBA. And it was a thrill ride, you know, sold out stadium, people going nuts, bright future for the Tempo. DJ SB, Toronto's rapper, is also a huge fan and tweets about it all the time, and I follow every single one. Why don't we listen to DJ SB right now? This is Don't Sleep.

let's get the party started. See you at the bar, you was hardly parking. That's when I knew that your heart was scarring. Friends to lovers need a part to star in. Like, wait, babe, let me

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1: Dave and Thames there working together on the incredible song Rain Dance. All right, we've got time for another one, I think. Why don't we listen to Toro? This is Cruel to be Distant.

0: Santana in his prime, right? That's Toro with Cruel to Be Distant. That guitar tone is incredible. Okay, we're going to take a short break, but stick around. It's time for Distant Cousins right after this.
1: From CBC News, The World This Hour, I'm Albert Della Tala. Year-round shipping from Canada's only deep-water Arctic port is not as costly as previously thought. That's according to two new studies released today by the province of Manitoba. They found shrinking sea ice on Hudson Bay means existing icebreakers can be used at the port of Churchill. Here's Manitoba Premier Wab Canoe.
2: I think up until this most recent research, everyone was thinking about icebreakers that were going to cost billions of dollars, maybe tens of billions of dollars. Well, what you see here is for a used icebreaker between $50 to $100 million. We could have year-round shipping in Manitoba.
1: The port currently operates only about 4 months a year. Police in Edmonton are investigating an attack on a Sikh Gurdwara or temple early this morning. Sikh leaders say two people were injured and a holy scripture was desecrated. Stephanie Cram has the latest.
3: Early this morning, an intruder entered the Nanaksa Gurdwara in Edmonton. According to the World Sikh Organization of Canada, two people were taken to hospital with injuries, and initial reports say a copy of the Sikh holy scripture may have been desecrated. The attacks come at an alarming time for Sikhs in Alberta. In Calgary, two Sikh temples increased security after receiving threatening phone calls last weekend. Calgary police say the investigation is ongoing, but they do not believe there is an active threat to the community or the temples. In March, 22-year-old Barinder Singh was shot and killed while driving on a highway in Leduc County, south of Edmonton. 23-year-old Dion Lipsicle was charged with second-degree murder in connection to that death. Edmonton police are investigating this morning's incident and will hold a news conference later today. Stephanie Cram, CBC News, Edmonton.
1: With only hours left to deadline, Canadian and U.S. negotiators in Washington are putting the finishing touches on a new trade deal. And in Ottawa, the opposition is warning against accepting an agreement that does not benefit Canada. Rafi Bujakanyan has the latest.
4: U.S.-Canada Trade Relations Minister Dominic LeBlanc tight-lipped as usual as he arrives for yet another meeting with U.S. Trade Representative Jameson Greer in Washington.
5: Is the deal falling apart?
4: Sources tell CBC News the federal government could change how it allocates dairy import licenses, meaning more American product could enter Canada. And the U.S. is proposing to lower tariffs on steel and aluminum from 50 to 25%, but asking for a quota on how much Canadian producers can sell into the U.S.
6: I'm very concerned about the deindustrialization of our country.
4: Conservative opposition leader Pierre Poilievre pouncing.

0: on that suggestion.
1: Tell me how the Canadian company is supposed to compete.
0: Negotiators have until midnight to reach an agreement. If they fail, Canada will face a 50% tariff on a range of other goods covered by the existing CUSMA deal. Rafi Bujikanyan, CBC News, Ottawa.
2: Ukrainian President Volodymyr Zelensky is accusing Moscow of using terrorist tactics in its attacks on his country. He says a daytime Russian drone assault on a shopping center in central Ukraine killed at least 14 people. More than 100 people were injured. Zelensky says a second drone hit the site half an hour after the initial attack, targeting emergency workers. London's High Court has ordered Prince Harry and six other high-profile figures to pay nearly $18 million to the publisher of the Daily Mail. The judge ruled the interim payment is required to cover legal costs after the group lost their privacy lawsuit. The claimants, who include Elton John and actor Elizabeth Hurley, had accused the tabloid of unlawful information gathering, including phone hacking. But the court dismissed the entire case last month, citing lack of evidence. And that is The World This Hour. For news anytime, you can visit our website, cbcnews.ca. For CBC News, I'm Albert Della Talla.
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9: What does it take to be a distant cousin on this show? It's got to be melody, it's got to be tone, sometimes it's vibe. This one comes to us from Blaine from Calgary, Alberta, who says, "Been So Long by Duran Jones and the Indications featuring Aaron Fraser, and Be Thankful for What You Got by William Devon have that same laid-back, chill vibe and 70s soul that they must be brothers from another mother." Well, it's a little bit closer than distant cousins, so why don't we check it out ourselves? Here's a clip of Been So Long.

Okay, I'm not going to lie to you and tell you that these songs don't sound the same. But I wonder if it's just the production styles at the time syncing up so closely, because boy, oh boy, I do hear echoes. Okay, keep that in your mind and have a listen to William Devon with Be Thankful for What You Got.

Kelly Lee Evans there with Show Love. Before that, we heard William Devon with Be Thankful for What You Got. My name's Miguel Rivas. This is Drive on CBC Music. Loren, originally from Vancouver, now calls Montreal home. But this song's about California. Here's Golden California on Drive.

tongue firmly in cheek for that song. I love a sense of humor. That's Get Away From Me, I Think I'll Love You Soon by Julia Jacklin. If you're an Elliott Smith fan, you probably know that there's a book coming out called Nobody Broke Your Heart by Jamie Fisher. It's going to be a biography that's going to dive into some stuff we haven't known about before. For instance, someone wrote him a letter back in 2000, a teenager named Kirby Van Emberg, who now goes by Kirby Rock. And they wrote to him saying, you know, I think your music is really addictive. It's so original and creative. I've never heard anything like it. You're worth the time it took to write this. That's a very nice fan letter, but there was no response. And shortly after that, of course, Elliott Smith passed away. But in researching this book, Jamie Fisher found a box of notes, including a response to the letter, which he brought to Kirby, that read, "Dear Kirby, I read your letter and it made me happy. Thank you. I'm glad you see creativity in yourself. The world needs as much as it can get. So go out there and kick butt." Signed by Elliott Smith. Can you imagine all those years later, 25 years later, getting that response? That's incredible. Elliott Smith, still changing lives. This is Waltz number 2 on Drive.

That's the weather station with Parking Lot on Drive. Robin's new album is totally incredible, and she's on tour right now, including an upcoming stop in Toronto. So if you love Robin, you got to get into the new stuff, and you got to go see her live. She's such an incredible performer. This is Talk to Me from her new album.

Okay, the Polaris shortlist was announced because, you know, the awards are upon us in September. It's going to be incredible, presented at Massey Hall in Toronto on September 22nd. So to get you ready, we have a special called The 10, airing Sundays at 5 p.m. and 5:30 in Newfoundland, right here on CBC Music. Each episode is an hour exploration into each of the albums shortlisted for the Polaris Album Prize. It's hosted by Odario Williams, and this Sunday, he's talking about Beverly Glenn Copeland and Elizabeth Copeland. Beverly Glenn Copeland's album Laughter in Summer is nominated alongside Angine de Poitrine, Aquaculture, Begonia, Charlotte Cornfield, Peaches, so many more. It's incredible. Check it out. That's, again, at 5 and 5:30 in Newfoundland, The 10. Why don't we listen right now to what we're going to be hearing on Sunday? This is Beverly Glenn Copeland. The song is called Laughter in Summer.

The dreamscapes of Bobby Vizzini with the song Green Morning. Canadian guitar treasure Andy Shelf has celebrated 10 years since the release of his album The Party, which was a concept album full of songs written from the perspective of different people at the same gathering. In honor of the 10th anniversary, he's releasing a 10th anniversary edition of the album, as well as an EP to go along with it called The After Party. That comes out on October 16th. To celebrate Andy Shelf's achievement, why don't we listen to a song from the album? This is The Magician.

Taking victory laps. That's Phoebe Bridgers with Lost Boys. We've got time for one more, but oh my goodness, next hour is something special. It's a Tragically Hip deep dive. I'll reveal which album shortly, but first, this is Conan Gray with the song Caramel.

0: You just heard Caramel there from Conan Gray. Oh, my gosh. It's time for a short break. But when we come back, we're going to be listening to a Tragically Hip album in full. I will reveal which album at the start of next hour. Stick around.
1: From CBC News, the world this hour, I'm Albert Delatala. Deal or no deal? With only hours left to the deadline, Canadian and U.S. negotiators in Washington are putting the finishing touches on a new trade deal. And in Ottawa, the opposition is warning against accepting an agreement that does not benefit Canada. Rafi Bujikanyan has the latest.
2: U.S.-Canada Trade Relations Minister Dominic LeBlanc tight-lipped as usual as he arrives for yet another meeting with U.S. Trade Representative Jameson Greer in Washington.
3: Is the deal falling apart?
2: Sources tell CBC News the federal government could change how it allocates dairy import licenses, meaning more American product could enter Canada. And the U.S. is proposing to lower tariffs on steel and aluminum from 50 to 25%, but asking for a quota on how much Canadian producers can sell into the U.S.
4: I'm very concerned about the deindustrialization of our country.
2: Conservative opposition leader Pierre Poilievre pouncing on that suggestion.
4: Tell me how the Canadian company is supposed to compete.
2: Negotiators have until midnight to reach an agreement. If they fail, Canada will face a 50% tariff on a range of other goods covered by the existing CUSMA deal. Rafi Bujikanyan, CBC News, Ottawa.
1: Year-round shipping from Canada's only deep-water Arctic port is not as costly as previously thought. That's according to new studies released today by the province of Manitoba. They found shrinking sea ice in Hudson Bay means existing icebreakers can be used at the port of Churchill. The port currently operates only about 4 months a year. Manitoba Premier Wab Canoe says year-round shipping may be possible within the next few years. Police in Edmonton are investigating an attack at an Edmonton temple that has left two people injured. The World Sikh Organization says an intruder entered the Nanaksa Gurdwara during morning prayers. Harman Kandala with the organization says the perpetrator initially attacked the Sikh scripture.
5: While he was trying to be restrained, he ended up attacking several individuals, two of whom have been hospitalized with injuries.
1: The Edmonton police say those injuries are not life-threatening. The suspect is under arrest. Montreal police officers could start wearing body cameras in the coming months. Police cruisers will also be equipped with cameras and automated license plate readers. Montreal Mayor Soraya Martinez-Ferrada says the changes will cost about $40 million over 5 years, but are worth it.
6: Public safety and public trust must move forward together. These tools can provide a more objective record of police intervention and contribute to greater transparency and accountability.
1: The city will also pass a bylaw protecting municipal employees from threats, which will also include penalties for insulting police officers. An army of BTS fans is converging on Toronto this weekend. The K-pop superstars are back on tour after a long hiatus while the members completed mandatory military service. Griffin Yeager captures some of the excitement.
7: K-pop superstars BTS making a mark in Toronto. It's their first time back in Canada in nearly a decade. Two massive shows for 100,000 fans and their only Canadian stop on a sold-out tour.
8: Everyone's crying.
7: That's Sukvin Lee, who runs the BTS Army Toronto fan club. She says fans are lining up as early as 4 a.m., a day before the show, to get their hands on merchandise.
8: For them to come home, like, Toronto is home. So it's just a different feeling. It's not even, like, excitement, is just more like gratitude. Smooth like
7: butter, like the city even temporarily renaming a stretch of Yonge Street to BTS Boulevard. And for fans like Sukvin's son Jordan, this is about more than music.
9: And it's just really special because everybody connects no matter like where you come from and who you are.

0: A devoted fandom celebrating a long-awaited return. Griffin Yeager, CBC News, Toronto.
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4: is Phantom Power by the Tragically Hip. Now, when I got asked to fill in here on Drive this week, I knew it was a substantial one because it's the anniversary of the Tragically Hip's last show in Kingston. And we took votes all week and before that, I believe, for people to send in what they thought was the album we should listen to in full here for Deep Dive. And there were so many votes, but Phantom Power, one of the greatest selling Canadian albums of all time, July 14th, 1998 is when it came out. That's the one that got the most votes, and it's so great. And we're going to listen to so much of it right now. I'm so excited. Of course, we're going to start with the first song, which is also the lead single. I'm talking about Poets. And obviously, because Poets was the lead single, they made a music video, which was shot in the home of neighbors of Paul Langlois. And they had a lot of cats. In fact, they once had a National Enquirer contest because they had 450 cats as pets that they won. Can you believe that? You can actually see a few hundred of the cats in the video, which was directed by Gord Downie. Here it is, a punch, a kick, a thrill to start the album. This is Poets.

the song that went to number one on the alternative charts here in Canada and stayed there for 12 weeks, which set a record. That is Poets by the Tragically Hip. Today we're taking a deep dive into the 1998 album Phantom Power. Song two on the album came together during the historic ice storm that crippled eastern Canada in January of 98. No one in the band had power, heat, or phone service in their homes. Their studio was also inoperative. Kingston was locked in ice for a week, like much of the country. All the guys could do was sit together and write songs. Drummer Johnny Fay told Canadian Musician magazine that some of Gord Downie's lyrics from the song speak of the storm. This one's about it. Here's Something On, one of my favorites from Phantom Power.

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Oh, Rich pointed out to me that that might be the only Tragically Hip song to feature a flute solo. You just heard Save the Planet from Phantom Power by the Tragically Hip, released in 1998. Okay, you know track four on the album, and it's one of the band's most important songs. I'm speaking, of course, of Bob Cajun. Now, years after the album was released, Gord Downie actually revealed that the song is, in part, about a love affair between two men. Introducing the song once, he said, "Here's a song about a couple of gay cops that fall in love, one living in the city and the other in the country." The song also references a riot that broke out after a baseball game in Toronto in 1933. It's filled with history, it's filled with emotion, and now it's the soundtrack for an entire town, an entire province, an entire country. Here is one of the most Canadian classic songs that exist. This is Bob Cajun by the Tragically Hip.

That's the Tragically Hip there with Bob Cajun from the 1998 album Phantom Power, the subject of today's deep dive. Now, I don't want to break any hearts here, but Gord Downie did say that he really could have written about any small Canadian town for the story, but he chose Bob Cajun because it rhymes with constellation. But you know what? The source doesn't matter. What matters is where it led, and that song represents all of us. That's the best Canadiana song I've ever heard in my life, I think. Okay, that brings us to a song that was recorded in the kitchen of the Tragically Hip's bathhouse studio near Kingston, which was very crooked and very small. See if listening to this song you can hear people sneaking plates by and trying to open the oven. This is Thompson Girl from Phantom Power.

That's Thompson Girl from the Tragically Hip's classic 1998 album, Phantom Power. Okay, the next song that we're about to hear was actually written for the wedding of Paul Langlois' sister. Gord Downie says he was inspired by a river. He was often inspired by water, and he used it as a metaphor. The song's called Membership from Phantom Power. This is the Tragically Hip.

That type of guitar work by a band you can only achieve if the chemistry is real, built in, and established. Of course, that's Canada's best rock and roll band ever, the Tragically Hip, with the song Membership. Okay, the next one you know, it's a huge fan favorite. I actually thought it had a different name for a long time. I thought it was called Isn't It Amazing? I don't know why. Probably because the lyric Isn't It Amazing is in there. But it's not. It's not even about hockey, which you might think it is. It's about a middle-aged man speaking to his wife about their relationship, which maybe sounds mundane, but it also, you know, has the line about that 1972 hockey series. You know what I'm talking about. From Phantom Power, one of the singles, one of the best songs the Tragically Hip ever released, in my opinion, this is Fireworks.

That's track 8 on 1998's Phantom Power by The Tragically Hip. I'm talking about Vapor Trails. The album was a pretty big hit for The Tragically Hip. Enormous, in fact. It earned the band 3 more Juno Awards, including Best Rock Album and Single of the Year for Bob Cajun. It also reached triple platinum sales status in Canada, which is incredible. Track 9 on the Phantom Power album is a song that started differently, in studio. A lot of songs, you know, a writer will take away and come back with, or a band will have an idea and then they sit on it for a while. Sometimes a guitarist shows you a riff and the song comes together immediately. That's what happened here. This is The Rules.

exploring one of the most successful albums of all time. This is A Deep Dive with Miguel Rivas on CBC Music.

That song is about the community in Cleveland that is home to the mass media company iHeartMedia. It's called Chagrin Falls, and it's a track from Tragically Hip's 1998 album, Phantom Power, the subject of today's deep dive.

The next track, track 11, is about someone named Jim Ellison. He was in a Chicago band called Material Issue, and they played alongside the Tragically Hip in the 1990s. And for some reason, Gord and Jim, they just hit it off. They were great friends. The whole band got along, but him and Gord had a special connection. Unfortunately, he was found dead at his home a few years after they had met, and his death was ruled a suicide. The event rocked Gord Downie, and for many years after that, he would often dedicate the song to him in concert to Jim Ellison. R.I.P. Okay, the song is called Escape Is at Hand for the Traveling Man from Phantom Power.

From Phantom Power, the subject of today's deep dive, that is, escape is at hand for the traveling man. Okay, we've got time for one more. This is almost the end of our deep dive into Phantom Power. This last one is about how men sometimes take the strength of women for granted. It's called Emperor Penguin.

0: What a rocking end to the album. That ends our deep dive into the Tragically Hip's Phantom Power from 1998. What an incredible album. Thank you so much for everybody sending in your votes, and your stories meant something to us. We loved it. Everybody has a special place in their heart for the Tragically Hip, and if you want to celebrate that again, tomorrow, Saturday at 7 p.m. across every CBC platform, we are going to be re-airing the entirety of the Kingston concert, the last concert the Tragically Hip ever played. Join us, won't you, please? Special thank you to Dave Modi, Rich Turfry, and Jeanette Cabral for making this happen. My name is Miguel Rivas. I'll talk to you soon. Okay, bye.
1: From CBC News, the world is our. I'm Albert Delatala. We begin in Edmonton. Mayor Andrew Knack says he's horrified by an attack on a Sikh gurdwara or temple.
2: This is not an isolated incident, especially given the rise of anti-Sikh hate in Alberta.
1: Police say an intruder tried to access the prayer area early this morning, and he grabbed two worshippers who tried to stop him. Acting Inspector Eric Stewart of the Edmonton Police.
3: At this time, we can tell you that 27-year-old man is known to police and has a significant history of violence offenses. We've learned that he was released from a federal institution yesterday, and he failed to report to his designated Edmonton halfway house.
1: The suspect had served 20 months of a 31-month sentence for aggravated assault and assaulting a police officer. Edmonton's hate crimes unit is investigating the incident. New research shows year-round shipping is possible out of Canada's only deep-water Arctic port. Freighter ships hardened against sea ice could travel to the port of Churchill for a greater chunk of the year as climate change increases the number of ice-free days. Karen Pauls has more.
4: It's telling us that Churchill could be a year-round port right now.
5: Manitoba Premier Wab Kanu releasing reports commissioned by his government and the Arctic Gateway Group, which owns the port of Churchill.
4: What that means is a longer shipping season, more economic opportunity.
5: The port is currently open for shipping about 4 months of the year. For longtime Churchill resident Joe Stover, it's all good news.
6: Of course, it's tempered with just making sure that it's done right and doing right by the environment, but also finding that balance with productivity, progress, and employment and prosperity for folks that live in Churchill.
5: The port is gearing up to make its pitch at an international investment summit in Toronto next month. Karen Pauls, CBC News, Winnipeg.
1: Conservative leader Pierre Poilievre is urging Prime Minister Mark Carney not to accept a bad trade deal with the U.S. He says accepting any American tariffs would threaten Canadian jobs.
7: We might see a large sucking sound of Canadian jobs moving south of the border. We cannot accept the deindustrialization of our economy.
1: Canada and the U.S. negotiators are working to finalize the agreement ahead of a midnight deadline. If there is no deal, the U.S. has said it will impose another set of tariffs on Canadian goods and services. There have been some reports that in exchange for lower tariffs on steel, aluminum, and autos, Ottawa would open up U.S. access to Canada's dairy market. The Transportation Safety Board has released preliminary information on yesterday's plane crash in Prince George, B.C. It says the Beech King Air 200 was destined for Prince George International Airport. There were two crew and six passengers on board. While en route, the plane lost power in one engine, but it made an emergency landing on a highway. It hit four vehicles. No one on board was hurt, but one person in one of the vehicles was killed. Ukrainian President Volodymyr Zelensky is accusing Moscow of using terrorist tactics in its attacks on his country. He says a daytime Russian drone assault on a shopping center in central Ukraine killed at least 14 people. More than 100 were injured. Zelensky says a second drone hit the site half an hour after the initial attack, targeting emergency workers. TikTok and the U.S. Department of Justice have reached a $400 million U.S. settlement in a case over children's privacy. The complaint was filed against TikTok and its parent company, ByteDance, in 2020.

0: 2024. It alleged the app knowingly allowed children to create accounts and unlawfully collected their data. The Justice Department says TikTok has worked to make stronger safeguards for younger users and increased parental oversight. And that is your World This Hour. For CBC News, I'm Albert Della Tala.
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9: Welcome to Marvin's Room, where it all comes down to R&B. I'm your host, Gemini. On today's show, we've got music from Mariah Carey, Masego, Nipa, Blast, and Ruth B. Plus, the tragic story and inspiration behind one of Tupac's biggest hits. We're starting the show with music from a motor mouth. Or to be more specific, music from an American R&B singer and pianist whose nickname was Motor Mouth, for the best reasons. Musician Billy Stewart was born in Washington, D.C. in 1937, and at age 12 began singing gospel with his brothers, known as the Four Stewart Brothers. In 1955, famed rock and roll, blues, and R&B singer Bo Diddley discovered him playing backstage and brought him into the Chess Records family as a backing musician. A year later, he was signed to his own record deal with the label and released his first single, Billy's Blues, with Bo Diddley on guitar. In 1965, he released his biggest hits, I Do Love You and Sitting in the Park. Both songs ran up the R&B and pop charts and showed off his highly idiosyncratic, rapid-fire vocal style. He famously employed an improvisational technique of doubling up on words, scatting quickly between syllables, and rapidly trilling his lips while singing. A style all his own that earned him his Motor Mouth nickname.

This style was best showcased in this song, known as his signature hit, a 1966 cover of the George Gershwin 1935 classic, Summertime. Rather than simply reinterpret this soulful jazz standard, Stewart attacked it. And the reworked edition was a fast-paced, mind-blowing interpretation that became a crossover pop and R&B hit. This is the great Billy Stewart with his version

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1: With a song you may have heard in the films Once Upon a Time in Hollywood and Stuck on You, that was the late, great Billy Stewart with his brilliantly rambunctious take on Summertime. I'm Gemini, and you're listening to Marvin's Room on CBC Music and Sirius XM. Stay where you are. I've got a beautiful song from Ruth B. coming up later this hour, and you don't want to miss it.
2: I tried to tell you once, and I tried to tell you twice. Not trying to be a victim, but I tried to play it nice. I tried to keep it cool.
1: British breakout star Nipa is back with a Universal track for the summer, a new heartfelt collaboration with Blast that pays tribute to the communities that shape us and celebrates the connections that keep us grounded, no matter where we end up in the world or how society sees us. From Tottenham in North London and South Central Los Angeles, this is Nipa featuring Blast with Home.

0: homegrown. Never giving up, I know. 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I know.
1: A whirlwind journey through the worlds of R&B and beyond. This is Marvin's Room on CBC Radio.

That was a Montreal collabo between musicians Killer and Vans for the Fans, linking up to bring us No Good. I'm Gemini, and you're in Marvin's Room. 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Anaïs Cardot is a French and Gabonese singer and songwriter who has been based in Paris and Ottawa. She grew up in an artistic family, listening to jazz, R&B, reggae, and indie music. Her father, Gabonese musician and boxer Bouda Cardot, was Anaïs's biggest influence and inspired her to pursue a career in music. From her EP, Map of Her Shadow, this is Anaïs Cardot with FOMO.

Egyptian-Canadian singer, songwriter, and producer Maz B with Scene. I'm Gemini, and you're listening to Marvin's Room on CBC Music and Sirius XM. In 2002, rap star Busta Rhymes was ending his time at J Records with the delivery of his sixth studio album, It Ain't Safe No More. The album was supported by two singles. The first was Make It Clap. Just make it clap. That was followed by the R&B-flavored single, I Know What You Want, featuring the songbird supreme, Mariah Carey. Mariah now was also at a crossroads in her career. After a year of critical, commercial, and personal struggles, following the poor reception of her debut film, Glitter, in 2001, and its accompanying soundtrack, as well as a subsequent hospitalization. So there was a lot riding on this collabo, which thankfully went on to become an international success. It peaked at number 3 on the U.S. Billboard Hot 100 and stayed in the top 40 for 21 weeks, which made it Busta's highest charting song at the time and a triumphant return to form for Carey. Here's Busta Rhymes and Mariah Carey featuring Flip Mode Squad with I Know What You Want.

0: was hip-hop star Busta Rhymes and R&B songbird Mariah Carey alongside Busta's crew, Flip Mode Squad, with I Know What You Want. I'm Gemini, and you're listening to Marvin's Room on CBC Radio and Sirius XM. Grammy-nominated American singer Masego combines jazz phrasing with hip-hop grooves and R&B soul, creating a style of music he's dubbed Trap House Jazz. He first hit our radar in 2018 with the breakout single, Tada.
1: I be like, baby, why you so fried?
0: From his new album, Fix Your Face, I love that title, this is Masego with Recommend.

Toronto-based collective It Takes a Village, featuring Kara Kailu and Winnie Wong with Takes a Village. I'm Gemini, and this is Marvin's Room. If there's any other Canadian R&B you want to hear, just send us an email. Our address is marvinsroom@cbc.ca. Straight out of Edmonton, this is Ethiopian-Canadian singer and songwriter Ruth B with her newest track, Didn't I?

0: That was American singer and songwriter Yeba with My Mind, the song that launched her career. Yeba wrote and performed the song just a week before her mother died. She's revealed that she was signed by Ed Sheeran's record label, Gingerbread Man Records, after a live performance of that deeply emotional track. A performance that Sheeran himself has admitted brought him to tears. It all comes down to R&B, here in Marvin's Room on CBC Music and Sirius XM. I'm your host, Gemini. Our next artist is a London-born American rapper and broadcaster, Moni Love. And the way I remember being shocked when I found out she was British, because she was giving us full NYC round-the-way girl. And I mean, we first got to know her on the 1989 female empowerment anthem, Ladies First, alongside New York rapping legend, Queen Latifah.
1: Stereotypes, they got to go. I'ma mess around and flip the scene into revert.
2: With what?
1: With a little touch of Ladies First.
0: While still a teen, she collaborated with De La Soul and the Jungle Brothers, joining them in the Native Tongues Collective, alongside Latifah, Tribe Called Quest, Chiali, and Black Sheep. Love is a pioneering female MC and two-time Grammy Award nominee, the first British female hip-hop artist to hold that distinction. Moni released her debut studio album, Down to Earth, in 1990, led by the infectious track, Moni in the Middle. She followed that up with this song, which samples the Spinners' 1970 hit, It's a Shame, written for the band by Syreeta Wright, Lee Garrett, and Stevie Wonder. Moni's song went to number 2 on the U.S. dance charts and remained her only solo hit. Here's Moni Love. It's a Shame.

That was Moni Love with It's a Shame, My Sister. Moni has gone on to have a successful broadcasting career spanning over 30 plus years and can currently be heard on her daily radio show in Atlanta. You're listening to Marvin's Room on CBC Music and Sirius XM. I'm Gemini. You know they got me trapped in this prison of seclusion. Happiness living on the streets is a delusion. We're wrapping up the show with a classic and poignant song from rapper, actor, and political activist Tupac Shakur. Born in New York City to parents who were members of the Black Panther Party, Tupac's music often touched on social injustices, political issues, and the marginalization of African Americans. Mixed, of course, with the party tunes, diss tracks, and gangster portrayals. He was as conflicted as he was talented, and somehow embodied all of those thoughts, perspectives, and personas in a way that was believable and deeply respected and embraced by fans around the world. He was a superstar who continued to be enraged and inspired by what was happening to people in his community. Like when he released this song about Black womanhood that addressed mental health, body autonomy, and misogyny. A song that referenced and was dedicated to Latasha Harlins, a young Black girl he didn't know who was shot and killed by a Korean shopkeeper in 1991 over a bottle of juice. An incident that heightened tensions between the Black and Korean communities in L.A. and one of the sparks that ignited the 1992 L.A. riots. The song features R&B singer Dave Hollister, and along with Latasha, is also dedicated to Shakur's godson, Elijah, and Corinne, the daughter of rapper Salt from Salt and Pepper. The beat samples Zapp's 1980 track, Be All Right. And the chorus is from the Five Stair Steps 1970 single, Ooh Child. Ooh Child, things are gonna be easier. This is Tupac. Keep your head up.

with his 1993 classic. That was Tupac telling us all to keep your head up. And that's it for this one. Thanks for hanging out with me and taking this journey through the world of R&B and beyond. Right here in Marvin's Room on CBC Music. If you want to hear more Marvin's Room, you can head to the CBC Listen app and listen to past episodes on demand. My name is Gemini, and I can't wait to chill with you again in Marvin's Room.

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You can find this on a 24-track exploration of Haitian spirituality, African ancestry, and diasporic identity. This is music from Montreal artist named Wesley.

0: Montreal.
1: It has such a rich and vibrant Haitian community. The album title from which that track comes has a double meaning. It refers to a mountainous region in southern Haiti, as well as a sacred voodoo leaf used in healing rituals. Off Makaya, you heard Rebel Union. And that's how I'm going to kick off your show. Welcome to it. I'm Angeline Tetteweo. Hanging out on the continent today, playing you sounds from and inspired by the rhythms and unique fusions coming out of Africa and the diaspora. So this next artist is from Nigeria, whose international breakout came on the heels of this next song released back in 2019, a song that is now considered the biggest hit in African history. Here is CK with Love Nwatiti.

are a star. She got herself into quite the predicament. You see, she laid out the terms of the relationship or the situationship, and then she caught feelings and is now wondering what to do. You heard Where Do We Go? I'm Angeline Tetawayo. You're listening to The Block. Afro to the world. Angelique Kidjo's success predates the explosion of the phenomenon commonly referred to as Afrobeats. She's originally from Benin. She's both Fon and Yoruba and became a regional star at the age of 20. But due to political unrest and internal conflict, she decided to move to Paris, where she studied music at a jazz school called CIM. She released her solo album, Paracou, in the late 80s, and she would go on to become one of the most hardworking, in-demand, and well-known African musicians, releasing 19 solo albums, winning 5 Grammy Awards, and most recently getting her own star on the Hollywood Walk of Fame. This makes her one of only 2 Africans who have this honor, the other being South Africa's Charlize Theron. Here is Angelique Kidjo with music off the 2026 album, Hope. Track features are a star. This is Aya Khan.

0: when it comes to this phenomenon known as Afrobeats. The name Davido is one of the biggest names associated with it. That's music off the album Oriade. As he shouts his love from the rooftops, you heard Tell Everybody with Leon Thomas. This next selection is from The Honest Guy. He's a Toronto-based singer-songwriter who won his first Juno Award in 2025. Now, he has had his struggles with the music industry that loves to pigeonhole people according to stereotype. And as someone who comes from the continent of Africa, and specifically Nigeria, he actually shared some of his most recent struggles. Check it out.
1: When I was in LA and I'd meet, my manager would introduce me to a lot of executives. They'd always be like, you know what you need to do, bro? You need to be doing Afrobeats. They'd be like, yo, I just met Burna Boy last time. And
0: do you know him?
1: Yeah. And it would just annoy me. And because I realized that whenever they would mention Afrobeats, they would mention Burna Boy, Davido, Wizkid, who they're excellent people, but that's not the only facet of Afrobeats in or African music in Nigeria. Like, you know, we did have disco, we did have funk, we do have a lot of soul that I believe like Tems is the biggest right now. She's exported that. But there's so much facet to like Nigerian and African music. And I think those two incidents kind of made me be like, okay, how do I explain these other things or these other inspirations, like who Fela Kuti is or who Kwamwan is or King Sunny Ade, people that I grew up with listening to all the time. How do I put this in my music that isn't just the classic Afrobeats that's contemporary right now? So
0: that was The Honest Guy sharing his experience being an African artist in a music business that loves to pigeonhole an individual. This is off his album, Don't Disturb the Groove, Afro Soul. Here is Wahala Rim.

It is Tems, arguably one of the biggest names from Nigeria, that has been able to kind of transcend being pigeonholed into this Afrobeat category. When it came to the 2026 VMAs, which scrapped their Afrobeat category entirely, she still managed to earn a nomination. This kind of highlights a conversation around the catch-all term Afrobeats, which some argue categorizes artists by nationality rather than by their genre or their sound. And this next artist is at the center of the debate. Tyla is South African, and the sounds, rhythms, styles, dances coming from South Africa are actually quite different than the rhythms, styles, sounds, and dances coming from West Africa, like countries like Nigeria, which is the country that claims Afrobeats as its own. But when it comes to these award shows that have Afrobeat categories, Tyla has been dominating. Now, this is not a unique thing to Afrobeats, because award shows are notorious for pigeonholing artists in these random categories. Like Drake, for instance, he releases a dance or an R&B song that's automatically nominated in rap categories when there is no rapping on the track whatsoever. So that kind of thing rings true for African musicians as well. Tyla is doing her best to brand herself as an Afro pop artist, which is essentially the name of the album where you can find this off A-Pop. Here is Is It?

That is Fatoumata Diawara. She said that song was written for those who left home, for those who are building new paths, for those who carry their stories with pride. You heard Jane. I'm Angeline Tetaweo, showing love to sounds from and inspired by Africa and the diaspora. So this next selection is from an artist originally from Ghana named Jackie. And she shares the same struggles as someone like Willow Smith. She's trying to avoid being called a Nepo baby. You see, she's been running from the giant shadow cast by her father. She's a descendant of Ghanaian musical royalty. Her father is Nana Achimpong. He's one half of the legendary highlife duo Lumba Brothers. And even though it was her father who encouraged her to start writing her own songs when she was seven, she still doesn't want to be associated with him because she wants to feel like her achievements are her own. For this tune, she links up with a well-established reggae dancehall artist, also from Ghana, named Chateau Wale. Here is Harmattan.

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The Block. Weeknights, 7 to 9 p.m., 7:30 in Newfoundland, with Angeline Tetuelo.

The title of that track is SMO from Ghanaian singer-songwriter Amare, who fuses Ghanaian high life with electronic dance music. The track right there is called Slut Me Out. I'm Angeline Tetteway. This is The Block on CBC Music. As a lover of Sade, I question whether or not I like this song because it sampled Sade or if it was legitimately a good song. I'm very critical when it comes to how I listen to music. Like, I never watch visualizers or videos because I don't want what I see to influence what I'm hearing. But after all of this self-reflection, I decided this is a great track. You see, not only did they work with the sample in an absolutely lovely way, they managed to bring Sade into the picture because being a Nigerian herself, a Nigerian artist to achieve global fame, it was fitting that her voice be included alongside this new generation of Nigerian artists who are part of making Nigeria a global music powerhouse. Here is Rema with Baby.

Jackson. That track takes a snippet from Soul to Soul's Back to Life. You heard Update. I'm Angeline Tetawayo. You're listening to The Block on CBC Music. Thanks so much for tuning in as I play you sounds from and inspired by Africa and the diaspora. Now, as big of an artist as Burna Boy is, when you look at one singular metric, a metric which some still consider to be relevant, and that is topping the U.S. Billboard Hot 100, there are only three African musicians who have done this. Hugh Masekela back in 1968 with Grazing in the Grass, Tems with Wait for You, which she is a featured artist alongside Future, and Wizkid with One Dance, once again a featured artist alongside Drake. But that doesn't take away from the fact that both Wizkid and Tems are huge stars, as proved by this next song, which peaked at number 9 on the Billboard Hot 100 and was ranked as the number 1 best song of 2021 by Rolling Stone, and that is Essence.

0: je sois comme le tournesol qui tourne autour du soleil. Je suis moi-même le soleil.
1: Named for the fictional character, the mob boss himself from Martin Scorsese's The Godfather. That track is from Adekunle Gold. He said he watched The Godfather for the first time in 2025, saying, quote, I was blown away. Michael Corleone's aura was too mad. It inspired me so much. I got into the studio with Michael and we cooked up the track. You heard Don Corleone. I'm Angeline Tetteweo. Off to South Africa now. Master KG is a young musician and producer who released his first project about 8 years ago and right out the gate was a big winner at all the African Music Awards. This right here is a title track from his second album, which came out 6 years ago, and it centers his spirituality and his belief in God. This is South African gospel music, sung in the Zulu language.

Prince is a Montreal-based, internationally known party starters, famous for their SMS for location events, these secret parties that only tell you where they're going to be a couple hours before they begin. This is Moonshine featuring Amel, Aluna, Vanny Fox, and Fédération Internationale du Bruit, which translates to International Noise Federation. It is pain and pleasure. I'm Angeline Tetteweo. This is a block on CBC Music. You're hearing sounds inspired by or coming directly from Africa. Tomi was born Michelle Oluwatomi Akanbi. She's Nigerian and French-Canadian, and she's experimented with a lot of different sounds throughout her career, but she would consider herself a fusion artist because she considers herself a fusion. Here is Tomi with CC.

is the Juno-winning artist, Charmaine, proving that she can do it all from bass-thumping, trunk-rattling rap to bouncy, effervescent hip-hop to contemplative R&B. And with that tune, her own take on Afrobeats. Featuring Froboy, you heard Don't Jealous Me. So this next artist goes by Sampa the Great, and her new music aims to capture a spirit of freedom that defined Zambia in the 70s, as well as the music that emerged following the fall of colonial rule. And that included a push by the government to support local culture, which included a mandate that radio stations play 95% music of Zambian origin. This led to an explosion of this local sound called Zamrock. This next track is a seed that Sampa the Great is currently nurturing. She said, quote, "I've stepped into my power, into my sound, into my purpose. I've claimed this thing, new Zamrock, as something of my own, something I'm shaping in real time." Featuring her sister, Mwanje, this is

Yeah, we bring it back to the start. Here's a moment of silence, bring it back to the art. Mind blowing, it's a classical part of Zamrock, a hip hop, an alternative spark. Yeah, it's the way that I'm on already.

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1: That voice belongs to Lady Don Lee, a track from Pierre Quenders, who's a Polaris Music Prize winning musician of Congolese descent based in the city of Montreal, who brings with him the tradition of the sapeur. He has got mad style. He calls that track a celebration of unconditional love, reflecting a love that is genuine and ready to embrace whatever comes your way. You heard every day. As I come to my last few for you, been playing you sounds from and inspired by the African diaspora and the rhythms from the continent, Afro to the world. I'm Angeline Tetteweo. Blue Lab Beats is a project out of the UK that describes itself as a jazz-tronica duo. It's NKOK and Mr. DM. They're both so talented and unique, and what they're striving to do is bring together the creative force of electronic music and the organic elements of live performance, just bringing together the digital and analog into one unified sound. So put your ears on this music from their debut album called We Will Rise, featuring Ghana's Geta Boy. Once again, it is Blue Lab Beats. Blow you away.

word of the sun that hovers above you. Notes wrapped up in melody because I'm thinking of you. Inspire, drive to reach your heart. You show me where to start. Slowly, what will we stop? Paradise only like Smokey. We could fly away or just cruise.

Luna L. The track is called Moment of Silence. And with that, your show's about to be a wrap. You've been listening to The Block on CBC Music. On behalf of the team here, Perrion Prince and JJ Laborde, thank you so much for tuning in. My name's Angeline Tedeweo. I'm going to leave you with one last African giant, Fela Kuti, with music from his early years. This is after his time in London at Trinity School of Music, where he studied trumpet. And he created a new sound and style that merged traditional Yoruba with highlife, with jazz, with calypso, salsa, all these sounds and rhythms he discovered while abroad, bringing them back to Nigeria, mixing it up and calling it Afrobeat. Here is Fela Kuti with High Lifetime. Peace and love. Talk soon.

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1: Microphone check, 1, 2, 1, 2. Hey, it's Odario Williams, transmitting to you direct from downtown Toronto. You're listening to CBC Music. This is After Dark. Now, this program offers you the warmest of vibes, vibrations. So just kick back and let the music do its work. We'll kick things off with The Honest Guy, tracks called Sugar Water.